Is that not one of the most gorgeous songs you've ever heard, with the violin sighing there at the end? Oh, I just love it. I listened to that song about 6 million times, and honestly, it helped me get through COVID. You know, the very first time I heard it was right here on Border Radio. I was like, oh, wow, what is that? And I looked him up, and it's Andrew Bird with a cover of a John Cale tune called Andalusia. Just gorgeous, and a visually beautiful music video, too. Later on this hour, I've got some Gorillaz and some Rihanna for you, but first, what a treat. It's another Andrew Bird 2-for-1 special, paired up with Gavin Brivick, and this is a tune he wrote for the medical drama The Pit called Need Someone.

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That was Laximum by Matan Klein off a 2011 album Touch the Sky. And before that, it was Gorillaz mixing up with kind of a different style than we're used to. They paired up with George Benson for that track called Humility. And we started things off with Lake Street Dive and Bad Self-Portraits. A service of Arizona Western College since 1970, this is Border Radio KOFA. Thanks for tuning in for Crossing Borders. I'm Rebecca, and I've got a group coming up called Swedish Jam Factory. Wondering if it's Lincolnberry? But right now we're going to listen to Jason Boland and the Stragglers off the last Kings of Babylon with Drive.

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I'm Rebecca. Great to be here with you. We just listened to Forgive Me, Friend, featuring Swedish Jam Factory by Smith and Fell off Telephone Wires. And before that, we had Modern Talking with Sherry Sherry Lady off a 1985 album, Let's Talk About Love. Before that, we had Filigar with Slow Tonight at the Red See. Well, we're going to keep things moving with some Rihanna and Jay-Z, but first, this is the Steel Wheels with Go Back.

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That was Rihanna and Jay-Z with Umbrella. And before that, we had Evie Minges with I Don't Want to Talk About It. We had Domi and J.D. Beck with a Bowling featuring Thundercat and started it off with My Brightest Diamond and Pressure. Well, not to put any pressure on you, but I think you should stick around because I've got some B.B. King and one of my very favorite karaoke songs to sing by Patsy Cline. But coming up right now, I've got Jesse Fisher featuring Christian Scott Atunde Ajua with a 2020 track that hopefully keeps you feeling resilient. This is called Resilience.

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2: Tonight's weather forecast for Yuma, Parker, and Quartzsite shows evening lows between 52 and 58 degrees. Winds are still northerly at 10 miles per hour with gusts between 25 and 30 miles per hour. Tomorrow, we expect a sunny day with highs near 80 degrees.
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I'm Rebecca. 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If you're looking for her, it's spelled E-L-L-U-R, but it's pronounced with a British accent, Ella. And that's actually her real name is Ella. She's the daughter of guitarist Richard McNamara, so music runs in the family. Coming up this hour, I've got some good old B.B. King for you. But first, this is one of my go-to karaoke songs to sing from 1961. It's the fabulous Patsy Cline with the ever so angsty I Fall to Pieces.

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That was Miguel Bosé with the 1980 track Te Amaré, I Will Love You. And before that, it was Fantastic Cat with the single Nobody's Coming to Get You, featuring Brian Dunn and Anthony Diama. And we started it off with B.B. King and Please Accept My Love. Well, I hope you accept our love. We love you, and we love bringing you good music to keep you going. So we're going to keep going with a tune called Landlord. But first, I've got an Atlanta-based Los Angeles transplant called Unlike Pluto, with a tune featuring Mike Taylor called Everything Black. Coming up next, enjoy.

Thank you for listening to Crossing Borders on KOFA Border Radio, a service of Arizona Western College for more than 55 years. I'm Rebecca, and you've been listening to the Tuesday edition of Crossing Borders. We just listened to Landlord featuring Lady Alma by Swift Technique off an album called Martian Farm. And sadly, that's about all I've got for you today, but I'll be back next Tuesday with more treasures and tunes, so I hope you'll be back with me. I'm so grateful you could tune in today. Don't go anywhere, though. We've always got more great stuff for you 24/7, and I'm going to send you off with a fun little ditty by Al Hurt off a 1965 album produced by Chet Atkins called That Honey Horn Sound. This is Fancy Pants.

Thanks for tuning in to Yuma Edition. Today's program is a rebroadcast of a previously aired episode. Welcome to Yuma Edition. I'm Alexandra Rangel. We've got a great show lined up for you today. First, we're joined by Angela Amezaga and Rosa Baez Ruiz from Arizona Western College. They'll be here to share all the details about next week's Transfer and Career Fair Expo. Then, later in the show, Christian Magaña from the City of Yuma joins us to talk about this year's mayoral bike ride and what participants can look forward to. All that and more coming up on Yuma Edition. Tune in to COFA 94.7 FM Border Radio or watch us live on our KAWC Facebook and YouTube page. And if you'd like to get in touch, send us an email at yumaedition at k

0: Welcome to Yuma Edition. I'm Alex. And with me today, I have two people here from Arizona Western College. They're with the college's Transfer Center, and they're presenting the Yuma Transfer and Career Expo that's happening October 19 from 10 a.m. to 1 p.m. So we have Angela Amezaga right here, and also Rosa Baez Ruiz. Welcome to the show, guys.
1: Thank you so much.
0: Yeah. We'll start here with Angela. Angela, can you tell me a little bit about what you do here at the college?
1: I am here at the Transfer Center. We represent the Transfer Center with this collaborative event with Rosa and her department. And at the Transfer Center, I am the transfer coordinator, so I help students who are planning to transfer to the university, AWC students who are looking into their options at the universities. We host events like this one collaboratively or just through the center to offer students opportunities. We offer workshops for students, such as admission application workshops where students get extra support. I help students one-on-one, making sure that they have a transfer plan as far as, you know, where are they going, what are the courses that they can take to maximize for the university, and just overall support to make sure that they are set up and that they have the resources that they need so that they can continue with their educational journey. So I've been here for 10 years already. This is in August. It was my 10th year. So I'm really, really excited to just continue with supporting students.
0: Wow. And Rosa, what do you do here at the college?
2: I am the Career Services Development Coordinator. I started like 5 months ago, so I'm new to the role, but I help students with their educational and also career goals. So basically, if they are unsure what path to follow, I can help them with career exploration, a little bit more guidance when it comes to building their resume, cover letters, mock interviews, and we collaborate with other departments to do events like this and also workshops that have topics related to career services.
0: Wow. And Angela, I was reading a little bit of your bio. Can you tell us what even like got you into education?
1: I have always loved education ever since I was a little girl. You know, the prompts about what do you want to do when you grow up? I always wanted to be an elementary teacher, and that was my dream. And I'm very thankful that through AWC, I was able to complete my lower division courses, transfer to NAU, and get my Bachelor of Science in elementary education and teach in that field for 2 years. But, you know, my educational journey started, you know, ever since I graduated from high school as well, doing just after-school programs or being a daycare provider and helping the after-school students. So when I was able to go into education, you know, to me it was so important to just continue to be in this community. And so I did work 8 years at a high school, a charter high school, that just gave me that experience and that motivation to continue. And when AWC opened up this position in higher ed to help students through a grant that focused on psychology and education, I was able to take this role. And so I just love education overall. Like, to me, it's such a significant role in our society. Elementary teachers, you know, I'm so glad that they had the Red for Ed and my colleagues were able to get the raise that they needed and that support. But to me, education is just so much more, because our teachers, you know, they make you or break you when you're young, and when you're in high school, they mold your choices. And so to me, just being able to stay in higher education and not precisely, you know, being an elementary school teacher anymore or being a high school teacher anymore, but just being here, it still gives that support. And so it's just, I really love that interaction with students. I really love to see how they are seeking, you know, that support and then being able to guide them and offer whatever I can to keep motivating them. There's just so much out there that students could know about, the scholarship opportunities, pathways, and just to make everything a lot simpler. And so even though it's in a different role, I still value just everything that we can offer here at AWC, and I'm just very proud of our institution, our community college. I'm very proud of it because it has made a huge difference in my life, and it improved my quality of life, and that's really what I stand by, you know, improving your quality of life. And education does improve your quality of life, so that's mm-hmm. why I feel that in any role, like just that contribution to it, it really inspires me to continue.
0: I'm curious if you came across students from your elementary school days or high school days that are now in college.
1: Yes, I was fortunate enough when I started, I was able to see some of my second grade students here, and it was just amazing. I was able to see students that I've tutored, and now they're about to graduate here from AWC, and so it is wonderful to see them grow up and the different career choice that they select, and just seeing them thrive. It's really exciting. I was very fortunate when I did start here back in 2016. I was able to see some of them here at mm-hmm. the college, and I even was able to have some of them volunteer at our department, which was just mm-hmm. a wonderful opportunity to continue to see them and to use like just what they had to offer with their technology skills and everything. So it's been quite a journey.
0: A full circle. Yes, that is incredible. Rosa, something about your journey is that you're a first generation college student. You also got like your start maybe at a career expo. So can you tell me about that? Just first start off with being a first generation college student and how that's been.
2: Well, I mean, I feel like our journey can be similar but different in the same way. So it can be definitely challenging for everyone who's first generation, because we might have the support from our family, but they don't know exactly how to help us. We have questions that they don't know how to answer, and we don't even know what questions to ask. So it's hard, but if we are able to try to ask questions, if we're not afraid to go ask for help, then we'll be able to find resources that can help us and provide us with guidance, and also find the people and mentors that can help us along the way. I've been so lucky that I came across a lot of people that have helped me or guided me. And yeah, I think that that's something that I never thought it was going to happen, like me ending up in higher education, even though I love education and I love helping people. My sophomore year at ASU, I went to one of the career events or something similar, and I had a lady approach me. She said, "Hey, I've seen you everywhere. I've seen your face more than once, and I think that you'd be good if you applied for a community assistant." And I'm like, "I don't think so," because my freshman year I was always in my dorm. I feel like I didn't really do much until sophomore year. That's when I started getting involved, and the lady convinced me, even though the imposter syndrome was kicking in. And I thought, okay, maybe I should give myself a chance. So I applied, I was interviewed, and I got the job. And that's pretty much how I started in higher education. That's how I started getting involved. I started getting or joining clubs, being part of other organizations within ASU. And I think that definitely helped me develop skills and even get out of my comfort zone. And that's when I realized that I didn't want to do something in business anymore. That's why I've been in higher education for a long time. I'm not going to say how many years, but a long time. But yes, I mean, I'm passionate about helping other students because I understand how hard it is, how challenging it is to not knowing where to go or what to do. So that's why we're here, right? So to make it easier for others.
0: Yes, and now you get to help students, you know, find that pathway too. So let's talk about this Yuma Transfer and Career Expo. It's happening next Monday at 10 a.m., 10 to 1. And it's in the 3C Breezeway. Whoever wants to start, can you tell us about the expo? What should people expect?
1: This expo, it is for our AWC students, our alumni, alumni students who are attending the universities already. We're very lucky that we have our partnerships here on the same campus, and they are welcome to attend, and it's also open to the community. And I'll let Rosa give a little bit more about the career aspect, and then I'll jump in with the universities. But again, we do invite students to attend, alumni, students, community. We invite everyone because it is an opportunity for them to learn about what is available to them. And again, if you don't know what to ask, just come. We have so much to support you with. But again, we're going to take it off with Rosa with the career aspect, and then I'll give more about the universities.
2: Thank you, Angie. So we have over 20 different agencies, employers, organizations that we have invited, and some of them are Onvida, Casa of Yuma County, Chick-fil-A, Costa Baja Inc., Rural Metro Fire Department, Union Care Hospice, United States Border Patrol, and so many more. So please come and join us. I understand that you probably have a busy schedule, but it takes 10 to 20 minutes for your life to change, just like it changed mine. Yeah. I never thought that, that I was going to end up here in higher education. You never know where asking those questions may take you. So feel free to stop by, get to learn more about these companies, their hiring process, and maybe you have an idea of what it is, or maybe you already have an idea of what you want to do in your career, but you never know about other opportunities available to you if you don't take the chance to ask questions or make a connection with these employers.
0: Well, yeah, you never know where it's going to take you. Now, a lot of these local businesses that you mentioned, are they looking to hire employees?
2: Yes.
0: That's incredible. Yeah, because we just had a career fair last week with Arizona at Work. I'm assuming they saw like 900 people. They said 600 had pre-registered for that job fair. So it's pretty incredible to see like the amount of people who are right now seeking something, right? I even came across some folks who like, well, I already have a job, but I want something better, right? They're trying to elevate themselves, trying to see the next opportunity, the next step, like you were saying. Let's start with you, Angela. What do you hope people take out of this when they get to the expo?
1: And the collaboration from career services and transfer services is they're separate, but they all come together. And so with having the different employers and students can find out, you know, what positions are available, what are the skills that they need, what is the education background that will be needed that will make them perfect candidates for these positions in the future. That's where we align. And so just I hope to see students that are coming out there. If you're sure about your degree pathway, then, you know, this is a great opportunity to know what's out there. If you're not sure, then definitely exploring, talking to the different agencies and entities that are coming here. And then after that, definitely seeking, you know, what university options are available. If there's a position that you need a degree relevant to marketing, or if you need a degree relevant to healthcare, what are the universities that offer these different type of degrees? One of the most important things is that students explore that, because if you don't see what university is out there that has your degree, sometimes they can make a plan in their head and then they realize, oh my gosh, I do have to relocate to Flagstaff to get this degree versus, you know, having had that research done so that they can make sure that they are on the right pathway. So we do have 17 universities already signed up, and we do have the three in-state universities. We have ASU Local, CETIS University as well, Chamberlain, Grand Canyon University, National University are among some of the ones that we also have. The University of Phoenix, some of these are our partner universities. We do have 10 university partners with Arizona Western College, and there's so many benefits. Some of the universities offer direct pathways where you know exactly what university degree or AWC degree you need to transfer to these, and they work like 2+2 programs. You do 2 years at AWC, 2 years at the university, and you're done. There are some universities that offer programs that even take, you know, 90 credits from the community college, which is a great advantage to our students with time and money, and then they complete the rest of the university, those 30 other credits. But aside from that, there's just so many benefits, such as tuition discount. Some of them have even 25% discount, 20% discount off of all of the tuition. Or there's some really great scholarship opportunities. So again, if students are not sure, even if this is the first semester for our students, it's a great opportunity to just get connected and see what's out there. So I really hope that we see our AWC students, our AWC alumni who are looking into careers after they get their undergraduate degrees, you know, what is out there, and also the community. I really look forward to having our community come to visit us if you're not enrolled at AWC, or if you came to AWC at one moment and then you decided that you wanted to work, and you're possibly thinking of a career change or just coming back for your education. We invite the community to also attend. It is another time that they can meet with employers, but also just meet with representatives and see how far they are from completing their degree, if they already completed a degree at AWC or they're in the progress. So we really hope that we get to see many of our community members here to just learn more.
0: Okay. Is there anything that people attending should bring? Should they bring their resume? What do you recommend? Whoever wants to answer.
2: I would say, yeah. I mean, they can bring their resume. We have some of the employees who, like I said, they're hiring. And also, if they want to, I guess, be prepared with questions so they can learn, like I said, about the hiring process, learn more about what it takes, what they need, like Angie said, about the education needed in order for them to get a job or start their career of their dreams. But that's pretty much, I think, all they need. It's a free event, so they don't have to buy anything else.
1: Yes,
2: or bring anything else.
1: We don't have a pre-registration. Yeah. Students can show up. Community members can show up. We do have an activity for them, a participation card where they could definitely write in their information, and then they could participate in one of our drawings, some of our drawings that we have for the event, and that way we can also capture them. If they have questions, we could always follow up with them. Rosa would be able to follow up on just the services that she provides, and then our department can also share information on any questions that they have. But again, the first-hand experience of speaking to these organizations and these employers and the universities is really what we offer, so that they get that information and get that motivation to continue to seek the services. But yes, we do definitely look forward to students. Again, the community, our alumni, no registration is needed. Just show up anytime during the event from 10 to 1 at the 3C Breezeway, and that is enough for them to be able to engage with this event.
0: Awesome. Again, that is happening Monday, October 19th here at Arizona Western College. And thank you so much for being here and explaining that and sharing your story, because I think it is important for people to know that, you know, they can see you here where you're at now and see that can also be me, right? They can.
1: Yes,
0: that
1: definitely
0: can also be an opportunity for them. So thank you so much. That is Angela Amezaga and Rosa Baez Ruiz here with Arizona Western College. Thank you so much for sticking with
1: thank
0: us
1: you.
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6: 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According to Arizona's credit unions, there are 54 credit unions in the state serving 2.7 million members. Officials say the week, quote, promotes the benefits of not-for-profit banking options for consumers and small businesses throughout Arizona, end quote. In Yuma County, 1AZ Credit Union has 5 locations in Yuma and San Luis. Arlene Morales is 1AZ's community relations specialist.
7: Credit unions really want to support the community we're in. 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We don't have shareholders. And so when we participate in the community, we want to make sure that we're providing services, but also that we are improving the lives that we are impacting.
6: In Yuma, Morales said her credit union will offer free coffee today and volunteer at the Yuma Community Food Bank. For KAWC News, I'm Victor Calderon.
0: Welcome to Yuma Edition. I'm Alex.
8: And I'm Carmen Marquez. Buenos dias.
0: Hola. And with us, we have Christian Magaña, City of Yuma Public Information Officer. And thanks for being with us here again, Christian.
9: Yes, thank you for having me.
0: You're here to talk about the mayoral bike ride that's happening pretty soon.
9: Yes. So this is happening October 24th, and it's going to be the 10th Mayor's Bike Ride that we're doing. And it's great because it's a big community event, not just for Yuma, but our region.
0: Tell us about this bike ride. It kicks off at the Civic Center, am I right?
9: Yes, it will be at Desert Hills Golf Course. So we start there. Registration that day starts at 7. We're going to have checkered pass there entertaining the guests while we're waiting for the ride to start. And it starts at 8. We're going to be taking multiple stops through Somerton, through Gadsden, to San Luis, Arizona, before we cross the border to San Luis, Sonora.
8: That sounds amazing. It says proper documentation is required to cross the U.S.-Mexico border. So this is the first time I hear about this bike ride. This is so cool that you're doing this. Can you tell me about, like, who started this initiative? Like, I want to know about the history.
9: Yeah, I mean, this is something that we've wanted to do. We are with our partners with Forefront Ed, where this is not just celebrating community here, but our neighbors as well. So our neighbors in Mexico are involved, so we wanted to show our camaraderie with our region.
8: So you crossed to San Luis?
9: Yes, we crossed
8: to San Luis. And then do you, like, turn right back, or do you keep going?
9: From there, we have a little party. People okay. that cross to Mexico get a little medal for their participation, and there's going to be food and drinks and such. And then after that, we cross back.
8: Wow, that's amazing. We're actually going to be, like, coming back from Los Angeles on the 23rd at night.
0: You're right. That is true.
8: We might be a little tired, but I'm going to try to make it.
0: We can try. I know, this is a mayoral bike ride. Can you tell us about, I guess, the unique aspect of it that the mayors from the surrounding cities and towns participate,
9: yes.
0: right?
9: And representatives from Mexico as well will participate. But it's a great way to just do a community event, but also get to meet your officials in a non-political way where you actually just go ride and check out the scenery from here to San Luis, Mexico.
0: Bike ride right next to Mayor Nichols. I know he does it every year. I'm not sure what other mayors actually do it. Some you just see in the stops that you go along the way.
9: Oh, no. I know that there's been some, the mayors from our municipal sisters or cities are actually doing the video, so I hope to see them there as well. It's going to be a great time. I'm going to do it. It's going to be my first one as well.
0: I was going to ask you, are you planning to do it? How are you preparing?
9: So I like biking. I used to bike a lot, but it's something that I've been doing at least 5 miles every twice a week, so that way I get up in shape. I know it's about a 20-mile bike ride, but luckily for those that are not experienced, we do take stops every 4 to 5 miles. And at every stop, there's going to be refreshments and snacks. So that way
8: burritos.
9: If you bring burritos, I will go. I will do.
0: Yes. I was telling you earlier that I did do it 1 year. I want to say it was like the 7th or the 8th that I did. It was my first time, no experience. And I'm not going to lie, I did struggle. I struggled. And then by the time we got to Somerton at the City Hall, Mr. Bees, who helps partner with the mayoral bike ride, They checked my bike and they were like, oh, you need air in your tire. That's why maybe you were struggling. So they put air in my tire and then I was able to make it for the next leg, which was Somerton to St. Louis.
9: Yes. And thank you for bringing that up. That's something that I do want to mention is that not only is Mr. B's, one of our partners, sponsoring partners, going to be there to make sure you have a safe and comfortable ride, make sure your pressure on your tires are great, but we're also going to be having our first responders there in case, just for safety, and not only that, if there's an emergency, they will be with us along all the way to make sure everybody's safe.
0: Yeah, and I do want to mention that it is very safe. Like, there is law enforcement basically guiding you throughout the route, and yeah, the cars are out of the way, so there even is some kids that I believe do it. I've seen some kids do it, so it is possible. And what is it? We're still a few weeks away. There's some people that can maybe start training. You have experience bike riding. If there's someone who hears this right now and is interested in training, what can you recommend them to start doing now?
9: Honestly, just doing some distance biking. Do start with a mile, 2 miles, 3 miles. Just kind of just build up your stamina. I know it's only going to be 4 to 5 miles per stretch. So if you comfortably can do that, take a little break, then you'll be able to do this. I know that, like you mentioned, there are kids that do this. It's welcome to all ages. If you are under 18, you do need a parent guardian with you.
0: Okay.
9: And every rider under 16 must wear a helmet.
8: What time are we expecting to arrive in Mexico?
9: So, from the history, it's about 11, 12 noon normally when we do the festivities there.
8: Have you predicted or have you seen like how the weather is going to be that day?
9: It should be a great time.
8: Okay.
9: Honestly, it's going to be great. Even though weather is going to be nicer than what it is today, I do recommend sunblock as well. Take a water bottle so that way once you get to every stop, you can refill it and then wear some comfortable clothes because it is quite a long ride. It's about 20 miles.
0: Yes. And Christian, this is completely free?
9: Completely free. I do recommend if you're interested in participating, the first 500 registered participants gets a complimentary shirt.
0: Okay. And do you have to pre-register?
9: Highly recommended, just because, especially if you're planning on crossing, that way we could give your name to the Border Patrol.
0: Okay.
9: So that way, or Customs, so that way they know you're on that list to make it expedite your crossing.
0: Smoother passing. Okay, and we do want to tell people about YCAT, right? Because, you're going to bike ride from Yuma all the way to San Luis. How do people get back?
9: Yes. So YCAT, one of our partners, is providing transportation from San Luis, Arizona, back to Desert Sun Golf Course. There will be two rides, actually. For those that do not want to cross, you'll be going in front of the 1AZ Credit Union, and that stop will take you from there to Desert Hill Golf Course. And then for those that do cross, there will be transportation for you as well. This year, which is new as well, is that we are actually having transportation for bikes as well. So let's say you have a smaller car, you can't carry your bike back to Yuma. There will be limited transportation for bikes back to Desert Hills.
0: Okay.
8: Sounds amazing.
0: That is good to know. Christian, I did want to ask you about Tacos and Tunes, which was this past weekend. There was some new things at the event. Can you tell us how that went?
9: Yeah, honestly, Tacos and Tunes at Desert Sun was a great time. I was there. There are some awesome shirts. I'll have to bring you one soon. A lively crowd, a lot of tacos. There's over 40 taco vendors, 12 different kids' activities, and over 100 cars to look at. Live music. It was a good time.
0: Awesome. Anything else you want to inform the public about that they should know?
9: In terms of the bike ride, if you want to register, please go to umaz.gov/bike-ride. And that's where you'll find a lot of information. You'll be able to register. And that way you could get that cool complimentary shirt to honor the 10th Mayor's Bike Ride.
0: Amazing.
9: If you want more information in regards to what's going on at the city, follow us at umaz.gov. And you could look at our news section. We're always posting different events. And so follow us on social.
0: Well, thank you so much, Christian. We appreciate you being with us here today, and maybe we'll see you at the bike ride.
9: Hopefully.
0: Yes.
8: All right.
0: So thank you so much for sticking.

0: Tonight's weather forecast for Yuma, Parker, and Quartzsite shows evening lows between 52 and 58 degrees. Winds are still northerly at 10 miles per hour with gusts between 25 and 30 miles per hour. Tomorrow, we expect a sunny day with highs near 80 degrees.
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1: And welcome, everybody, to the beautiful Scottish Rite Concert Hall here in our hometown of Lexington, Kentucky. We are broadcasting all over the world, from Australia to Ireland, New Zealand to New York, Yuma, Arizona to the Yukon, and across Canada. We're celebrating this beautiful world of wonderful front porch music, folk music, bluegrass, blues, country, Celtic, all kinds. And artists come from everywhere to be on our broadcast. We say it every week. You don't have to be famous to be on WitSongs. You just have to be very, very good. And there's so many artists out there that are trying to meet their audience that it's a wonderful thing for these brilliant musicians and songwriters to come on our show, introduce themselves to a big audience like this, and we appreciate you guys very, very much. You're a wonderful audience. And we're going to treat you to an amazing show. First up is a great singer-songwriter, originally from Pennsylvania. Now she's home-based in Nashville, Tennessee. She's got a great album. It's brand new. It's called All My Faith. This is a song called Nobody Else. Please welcome Maya DeVitri to the WitSongs.

0: beautiful song. It's called Nobody Else from a wonderful album called All My Faith, Maya DeVitri. It's nice to have you here. Thank you so much for being part of the show.
1: Thank you for having me.
0: Grew up in the country in Pennsylvania. Came from kind of a rural background, a lot of front porches, a lot of cornfields.
1: That's true.
0: What was your childhood like?
1: It was full of music and full of running around barefoot on trails that my dad would mow through this meadow, making forts and taking scraps of wood and building things. No TV.
0: It's a wonderful way of life for kids because, I mean, today everybody's nose is in a cell phone.
1: Yeah.
0: And they don't get to experience what you did as a kid. And you said there was a lot of music in your family. I mean, piano was your first instrument, right?
1: Yep.
0: So who was teaching you piano?
1: My grandma. So my dad's mom, she taught me and all my siblings piano when we were little. And then we started string instruments. Like, I started violin, my siblings cello, and then also violin in school, in the school orchestra. And my dad played a bunch of string instruments. I remember we would stack them all up on top of the dog crate, just like banjos and fiddles and guitars. And it was cool. It just felt very available, very social. You know, my parents would call their friends up on a weekend night and have people over to play music, and it was the best.
0: You know, and I want the audience to look you up because there's a wonderful song in your catalog. We're not going to get to it on this show, but it's called Birds on the Borderline, I think that I can say that
1: Birds
0: right?
1: of the Borderland.
0: Birds of the Borderland. And it's sort of a love letter between your grandparents. I think one of them, you lost your grandfather when you were 9 or something like that.
1: Yeah, so on my other side, my mom's dad passed in a plane crash when I was 9 years old. And so actually, my start into songwriting was me kind of trying to write a gift to this other grandmother, trying to figure out like what to say to her. And I think I've spent about 10 years trying to figure out what to say, and then wrote a song called Birds of the Borderland, and that was kind of my way into songwriting.
0: And this was, you wrote it in the voice of your grandfather.
1: Mm-hmm.
0: Speaking to your grandmother.
1: Yeah.
0: Which I thought, what a wonderful songwriting idea. And it's a beautiful song. I listened to it. I was just very mesmerized, not by just the song, but the story behind it.
1: Thank you.
0: So you have a very deep look for your music. Was bluegrass what was pulling you when you were a kid? I mean, you ended up with a really fine bluegrass ensemble.
1: Yeah, I loved bluegrass music. Recordings of it, but also just the music that my dad and his friends would play. And the three-part harmony singing was like, has always really drawn me in. And I also loved the Beatles when I was growing up. I loved the band. I loved basically all the music my parents were listening to.
0: So you're a Levon Helm fan.
1: Yes.
0: Like all of us,
1: huge.
0: Right? And so you ended up with a really great band, the Stray Birds, which was very successful, and you were with them for a couple of years, and then you decided to go out on your own. Is it a scary thing to be alone instead of being around the band?
1: Not anymore, but it sure was.
0: Started that way,
1: yes.
0: Right?
1: Yes.
0: It takes a different kind of mental outlook to be the only one on the stage because you can't hide behind the mistakes.
1: Definitely. Definitely different. It was a hard transition.
0: And now you have this beautiful solo album called All My Faith, which are one of the things I really liked about it is that you just recorded it straight.
1: Mm-hmm.
0: You know, you didn't cut it up, chop it up, edit it up. And we believe in that here, obviously. Was that a hard thing to do?
1: I don't know that I would have been able to do that every time. Like, it was, that's the way that I was recording usually with the Stray Birds. But we were a full-time band, the same players year-round on the road. So you get really tight just naturally playing together all the time. And it's taken me a while to find some singers that I feel that kind of vocal chemistry with. But my friends Joel Timmons and Shelby Means were the harmony singers on this new record. And I sing with them a lot. And they happen to be married. So we could go and rehearse on their porch in South Carolina, get it really tight. And then the players that I found to play with are just people who have known me and my music for so long now. And it felt like the right moment to do that.
0: Once you find your community, it becomes more comfortable. And Shelby's a friend of Woodsong. She's been on before.
1: Cool.
0: So it's really nice that you're getting to work with her. Here's a song off the album we're talking about. The CD's called All My Faith. This is a tune called Bachelorette Lessons. It's Maya DeVitri on the Woodsongs. Old time.

My DaVitri on our broadcast. It's a wonderful album called All My Faith. If you want to know more about Maya's music, make her albums part of your home music collection. I know you want to. All you have to do is go to the Wood Songs website, click on the archive page. This is show number 1178. We will tell you how you can get hold of Maya and check out her her music and her website, as well as our next artist who genuinely, truly, from the heart, celebrates the Appalachian Mountains. He's got a great album called Appalachia Forever. This is a song called Carolina Wren. Please welcome Philip Bowen to the Wood Songs.

0: Philip Bowman on guitar, his song Carolina Wren, W-R-E-N, if you're looking for that, from a beautiful album, Appalachia Forever. And let's give some props to Ella Webster playing fiddle, singing backup, who was once with Wood Songs as a young tyke, right? And she was on the show with Mark O'Connor when she was a young student, and now here she is, again, backing up Philip. And Philip, what a beautiful album.
1: Thank you.
0: What a beautiful
1: idea.
0: And you genuinely, is like I said in your intro, you genuinely love the Appalachian spirit, the Appalachian image, the Appalachian legacy. You grew up in West Virginia.
2: Yes, sir. I'm a very proud West Virginian, proud Appalachian, and there's just something in the water in this region with music and everything. So it's just a wonderful place that I love to sing and write about, for sure.
0: And it's kind of hard, too. Life being what it is, you can't always stay where you love.
2: Right.
0: And that's sort of what happened with you. You had to end up moving around. I think you went to school in Tampa, and then you ended up going to Detroit, where I think you are now.
2: Yep.
0: Working away, family man, you got kids. I mean, but your heart remains in the Appalachian Mountains.
2: Yeah, correct. I mean, this has been a very long, winding road to get to what was a dead dream for me for a long time. And so, like you said, I got family, I got young kids. So I'm in Nashville all the time, and I tour. So I let their home base kind of stay the same where they grew up. And then I'm in West Virginia as much as I can be, for sure.
0: So let's talk about the Appalachian Mountains for a minute. There's the cliches of Appalachia. Mm-hmm. Then there's the reality. Mm-hmm. So it's like, you know, the song that you just sang, Carolina Wren, you were sort of singing about Maya's childhood, mm-hmm. you know, growing up around the front porch and the country and the rural spirit. And that's really the beautiful nature of the Appalachian people. That's really what they're about.
2: Yeah.
0: Apart from the cliches. I mean, how do you translate that for folks?
2: Well, I think, you know, John F. Kennedy said the sun doesn't always shine in West Virginia, but the people do. And I think that's so true. You know, there's just such a good spirit of people helping people, like and the music is authentic and the people are authentic. And it's not perfect like anywhere. We got our struggles. And I'll sing about that too. But there's just such a spirit. It's a wonderful place to grow up. Just a wonderful place to grow up and just be around nature, and we're connected with the land and everything around us, that's for sure.
0: And it's a shame what has happened in a lot of ways to the mountains. The mountaintop removal mm-hmm. has damaged a lot of the landscaping, and now there's a lot of data centers going in where the mountaintops got removed. So there's a lot of landscaping troubles, but the people themselves remain loyal to the home that they grew up around.
2: They do. Yeah, and you know, I don't think you'll ever meet a person from West Virginia that doesn't want to tell you within the first 10 seconds, just so you know, I'm from West Virginia. I need you to understand that. So we're very proud of where we're from. And we always get back up. You know, we get knocked down all the time, but we always get back up.
0: Well, I'm going to speak up for the brothers and sisters in Eastern Kentucky as well, because they feel the same way. That
2: I hear that.
0: Just remember, it's almost heaven.
2: That's right.
0: So, you know,
2: we're close.
0: Got that almost.
2: That's
0: thing.
2: Right.
0: but whether it's the mountains of Eastern Kentucky, West Virginia, you know, North Carolina, Southern Pennsylvania, that long Appalachian strip, that same spirit of the people remains. It's their home, their holler, their people. They call it their people.
2: Yep.
0: And so was it hard for you to leave?
2: Very hard for me to leave. And you know, it sounds cliche, but sometimes you truly don't appreciate where you grew up until you have moved on from that. And then I found myself always just trying to get back as much as I could once I left. And yeah, there's just something about you that you can never shake and you can never quite leave about Appalachia, which is really beautiful.
0: And, of course, you're from West Virginia, around the Charleston area. Mm-hmm. The original name for that region was called Kanawha, named after the river,
2: yes.
0: The waterway that's there. And you have a beautiful album called Old Kanawha. You're going to sing the title cut from that. It's Philip Bowman on the Wood Songs.

0: celebrating the wonderful spirit of the Appalachian Mountains. Philip Bowen is on our broadcast. We also got the wonderful singer-songwriter Maya DeVitri. We're going to get back to both of them and songs from their new albums. And we're also going to introduce an amazing Wood Songs kid. We'll be back right after this.
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4: Tonight's weather forecast for Yuma, Parker, and Quartzsite shows evening lows between 52 and 58 degrees. Winds are still northerly at 10 miles per hour with gusts between 25 and 30 miles per hour. Tomorrow we expect a sunny day with highs near 80 degrees.
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0: this is Tim O'Brien, and you're exploring the world of grassroots music with folk singer Michael Jonathan here on Woodsong's Old Time Radio Hour.
1: And thank you, Tim O'Brien. There's the voice of West Virginia for you, beautiful musician. Welcome, everybody, to the Scottish Rite Concert Hall, where we're broadcasting Woodsongs all over the world. We are at our home base here at the foothills of the Appalachia, the crossroads of America's folk and bluegrass music, our hometown of Lexington, Kentucky. So much here. And oh, my goodness, it's time for this week's Woodsongs Kids. So we have a wonderful guy. He's 15 years old, and he's here with his guitar. Let's say hello to Jeremiah Anderson. How you doing, Jeremiah?
2: I'm doing all right.
1: So, 15 years old, you're here with your guitar. How long have you been playing your guitar?
2: Well, I've been playing for about 5 years. I started when I was 10.
1: Why? What was it about the guitar that made a 10-year-old take it seriously?
2: Well, there's music everywhere, and guitar's one of the main instruments in it, so I thought I'd just try it out and see what happened.
1: And so here you are now. So now, do you practice a lot? Is this something that you're really dedicated to, or are you just naturally inclined?
2: Well, a little bit of both. I do practice a lot because it's something I enjoy doing.
1: And you're writing your own songs now, right?
2: A little bit.
1: But you're going to treat us to a song that was kind of uncovered back in around 1891.
2: Yes, sir.
1: And then it was recorded around 1927.
2: Yes, sir.
1: Right, so you're really reaching back into the American catalog here.
2: Yeah.
1: Before we say what the song is, what is it about this tune that grabs you? What is it that you love about it?
2: Well, it is a song that I've listened to a lot. It's a song that I really like, and it's really an easy song for me to perform. That's it. I like it.
1: Just like it. Well, love is everything, isn't it?
2: Yes,
1: 1946, Merle Travis recorded this and sent it around the world, and now you're going to play it for everybody. You ready?
2: Yes, sir.
1: He's 15 years old. He's going to play 9-pound hammer. It's Jeremiah Anderson, this week's Woodsong.

We love our WoodSongs kids. If you're a parent or a guardian and you think you've got a youngster that belongs on our broadcast, we would love to be able to show them off for you. The audience just loves all our WoodSongs kids. You just go to the WoodSongs website, click on the kids page, and you'll be able to get in touch with us that way. If you're the parent or the guardian, we want to hear from you. And we also want to thank so many affiliates that are broadcasting our show, like WWOV in Wheeling, West Virginia, the home of the mighty Wheeling Ben Jamboree. Since we're talking about West Virginia, we're also talking about Pennsylvania and Nashville, and she is a very established artist. We're very glad that she's here. She's got a brand new album called All My Faith. It's a wonderful piece of work. Please welcome Maya Devitri back to the stage.

0: It's the title cut of her brand new album, All My Faith, Maya DeVitri, on our broadcast. And you have this effervescent joy when you're playing. And so you, in the love for playing, you had a quite an interesting background with your music. You were a street fiddler for a while.
1: Mm-hmm.
0: And so you're here with your guitar, but you play fiddle, banjo. How many instruments do you play?
1: Fiddle's the one that I feel comfortable like sitting in with other people on. Like I kind of know my way around the fiddle. I really studied it. Guitar, it's just for me and my songs, really. Like I'm starting to flat pick a little, but so I don't know. String instruments are accessible to me because they're all kind of related. But like I just was telling the sound guy earlier that I just tried picking up a harmonica the other day, and I was like, this is so impossible. So
0: it's like, hard to bend a note.
1: Yeah, but things really that are hard. Like at all that all anything look like a fiddle or a guitar, I can play.
0: Speaking of playing, you're going to play a song that has an interesting title. It's called Traveler, but it's not spelt the American way. It's spelt the English way with two L's, right?
1: Yeah.
0: So, and this has got a family history to it.
1: Yeah. Well, this is a song that I wrote for my grandmother, the same grandmother that you know, that had lost her husband, my grandfather, many, many years ago. And she lived on to, you know, be into her 90s. She was 92 when she passed about 2 years ago. And I was just really dealing with my own grief and the pain of missing being by her side when she passed. She was surrounded by family members. I was in Kansas on tour. And it took me a while. I was kind of wallowing in that, like not just the loss of her, but just that feeling of being so far away at that moment.
0: And I'm sure so many can relate. This is a beautiful song that expresses that wonderfully. It's called Traveler. It is Maya DeVitri on the Wood Songs.

beautiful song called Traveler from her album All My Faith, Maya DeVitri. And he's got a wonderful album called Okinawa. He's going to do a song with a very interesting title. Check this out, Vampire in Appalachia. It's Philip Bowen on the Wood Songs.

0: Empire and Appalachia from his album Old Kanawha. And what a symbolic lyric that is, because, I mean, for generations, the resources of Appalachia kept leaving. And that's really what your song is about.
1: Yeah, it's about the extraction economy, and then, you know, the opioid epidemic has been extra bad, you know, in this region as well. And so I had lost a lot of blood in my own family from both of those things.
0: You know, back in the turn of the century, you know, folks in the mountains had their people and their kin, but they viewed the outsiders as from America. They called it America, that they weren't from the mountains. They would come into the mountains, take what they want, and go back to America with it. I mean, so that's really a thing that continues to happen.
1: Yeah, it continues to happen, and I think that I sing so much about, like I said earlier, like how I love where I'm from. But I think in order to tell a whole story about who you are and these people and all of us, you have to tell about the good and the bad and the ugly. And I just wrote this as a lament for all those things.
0: And how do audiences react to songs like Vampire in Appalachia? Do they get it? Do they understand it? I mean,
1: yeah, they seem to. I mean, this is one of the songs that really changed my life and helped me to do this. The first time I ever played it was on Mountain Stage in my home state. And I didn't know this, but somebody from a big national radio program was there and put it as their song of the week. And it changed my whole life, and it enabled me to do this. So I was scared to play it for a long time because I didn't want people to take it the wrong way. And it's one of those ones that I never dreamed it would go as far as it's gone.
0: Well, congratulations. Truth is a beautiful thing, isn't it? Truth is a beautiful thing. And you know, the album is called Old Kanawha, and I want folks to realize that is the name of the river that's there. Matter of fact, West Virginia original name was Kanawha.
1: That's right. And that river ran right through my backyard growing up. I spent a lot of time in it, out of it, splashing on it, took my kids on there, so it's a big part of my life.
0: So you're really singing about a lot of legacy and history here with your guitar. Awesome. And you're here with a wonderful fiddle player, Ella Webster. It's so nice to have her here with you as well. And you're going to treat us to a brand new song. This is sort of like a world premiere for the audience to hear something fresh, brand new.
1: I literally just recorded this here recently in Nashville, so this is my first time playing it out, really.
0: Well, here you go. It's called Eye Wide Open. It is Philip Bowen on the Woods Songs. Old

0: Wasn't it great having Philip Bowen on our broadcast, along with Ella Webster playing fiddle, the amazing Maya DeVitri as well, doing songs from her new album, All My Faith, and we had a wonderful Woodsongs kid, Jeremiah Anderson, 15 years old, singing some Merle Travis. This wonderful thing, this front porch spirit that all these artists are singing about, that idea of home and family and legacy and tradition, it's a wonderful thing. You have that too. You know, the greatest stage in the world is your own front porch. The greatest spotlight in the world doesn't shine in arenas and theaters. It shines on your living room couch where your family and your friends, where your grandparents are, where your people are, where your home is. That's the beauty of art and music. That's the beauty that these artists are singing about. Reminds me of something that we all try to keep in mind. You know, in a world that is a little bit crazy at times, a little disconcerting at times, sometimes we look at things and say, you know, gosh, you know, can we be that simple and still have a beautiful life? And the answer to that is yes. I think Philip Bowen describes that beautifully. Maya does that as well. Woodsongs kids from everywhere do that. It's a wonderful, beautiful thing, and it reminds me of something that Eleanor Roosevelt said. She said, "The future belongs to those who believe in the beauty of their own dreams." If you have those dreams, if your dream is to play the guitar to your family on your front porch, do it. My name is Michael Jonathan. I'm a folk singer. I am a song farmer. We'll see you next week on the Woods. Good night.
1: You've been listening to Woodsongs broadcast number 1178. Michael's opening song was Blues Tonight from the Painter album. Our chief engineer is Jerome Galt. Our TV director is Maria Clare. Technical assistants are Brian Clousing, Eric Anderson, Dan Field, and Gavin Clark. The Woodsongs crew member of the week is Susan Gilbert. And our Woodsongs partners of the week are Ann and Craig Boone. 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For Michael Jonathan and the entire Woodsongs crew, this is Dorothy Edwards. We hope you'll join us again next week for the Woodsongs Old Time Radio.

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2: 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I'm Chris Heim.

Just, I'm in the Global Village. We continue our October feature of music from Fela. We also will remember one of the great Calypsonians, Mighty Sparrow, who passed away just recently. And some birthdays to note, including Nusrat Fateh Ali Khan, and also the birthday today of saxophonist Pharoah Sanders. Here with one of the favorite tunes that he did along with singer Leon Thomas as we begin this visit to the Global Village.

0: We're feeling the vibe this time here in the Global Village. There with the help of Anjali Kidjo from her most recent album, Hope, with special guest Diamond Platnumz on that particular track. A lot of special guests and a little more contemporary approach that she takes on this album. We heard Kakua from that, music from Anjali Kidjo. We heard some early Fela with his Kula Libidos lineup, more of a high life band at that point, and some of that early stuff that he did, a song called Olulufe from Fela's. We're featuring him throughout this month, October, his birthday month, and this year also marking the 50th anniversary of the release of his classic album, Zombie. So an opportunity for us to share some of his music and also some of the many, and it seems like increasing number of artists and bands that have been inspired by Afrobeat that also has emerged. So share some of that this time here in the Global Village and their early Fela with Olulufe. And we started with Pharoah Sanders, his birthday today, remembering the great saxophonist and an artist who worked with John Coltrane and, like Coltrane, often had a bit of that spiritual jazz quality to his work, as the term is now used a lot, and perhaps a bit more accessible spiritual jazz that he did, including a number of wonderful tracks that he did along with that distinctive voice of Leon Thomas. One of the examples, the piece that we heard called Prince of Peace. Music from Pharoah Sanders for his birthday today. I'm Nat here in the Global Village. I'm Chris Heim here with you. Speaking of spiritual music, Nusrat Fateh Ali Khan, also born on this date, the acclaimed Qawwali singer, the Sufi devotional music that he did and a marvelous voice that he used to express that music. We'll take a short break and we'll hear some music from him. Nusrat Fateh Ali Khan coming up in just a minute here in the Global Village.
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2: 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The Open to the Public Awards ceremony begins at 7 p.m. Information at yumaartscenter.com.
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0: remembering the acclaimed Qawwali singer Nusrat Fateh Ali Khan for his birthday today. And they're from the album The Day, The Night, The Dawn, The Dusk with Yeho Halka Halka. Nusrat Fateh Ali Khan here in the Global Village. I'm Chris Heim here in the Global Village with you, and a short break again. And when we return, a little tribute to the Mighty Sparrow, who was born Slinger Francisco in 1935. Early on in his performances, he was known as the Little Sparrow, I think mostly for his singing and I guess his sort of rather excited way of performing, although he would eventually, as he grew up, came to be known as the Mighty Sparrow. Started recording in the 50s and pretty quickly became quite the star, taking in a whole array of different awards and also going on to having some international success, too, in introducing that wonderful sound of Calypso from Trinidad. And that sound and that style and the work that Sparrow did, often having topical references and sort of news of the day, that was how Calypso really kind of started. And as Calypso would morph into soca, Mighty Sparrow would go along with that as well. He passed away on the 27th of September at the age of 91. And after a short break, we will hear some music from him, including starting out with one of his best-known songs and one that won him Road March and Calypso King Awards, Gene and Dinah, the Tomb. Mighty Sparrow coming up in just a minute here in the Global Village.
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3: Breezy to windy conditions continue tonight in Quartzsite, Parker, and Yuma as the evening lows drop to just under 60 degrees. Winds are northerly at 10 miles per hour, gusting as high as 30 miles per hour in Quartzsite. Tomorrow, another sunny day expected with highs near 80 degrees.

Music from Mighty Sparrow, a little tribute to the great Calypsonian from Trinidad who passed away at the end of September. And some of the carnival things. Carnival was good to Mighty Sparrow. He won a lot of the competitions, including starting back in 1956 when he won both the Road March and Calypso King Awards. And Gene and Dinah was the song that carried him through, and that's where we started that round. We also heard a little tune called Trinidad Carnival from the Mighty Sparrow, and then wrapping up there at the end with Pan Man. We will actually get to one more, one of the later albums that Mighty Sparrow did. He was recording from the 50s, and I think his last album came out around 2020, so quite the long recording career, and actually quite a long performing career as well. We'll wrap up with some music from his album that came out in 94 called Dancing Shoes, and the more the merrier, because you can't have too much Mighty Sparrow. And before we get to that, a reminder once again that if you want the playlist for this or any of our shows, information about what's coming up here in the Global Village, our top 40 new releases list, we also post links to more information and other related sources. All of that is on our Facebook page at facebook.com/Global Village Radio. 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
6: BBC News with Roisin Hasty. The Vatican says Pope Leo has been treated for lung cancer after an operation to remove the growth. In a statement, the Vatican said a part of the Pope's right lung was removed during the surgery. Paul Moss reports.
7: It was during a routine checkup that doctors discovered what they called a nodule on the Pope's right lung. But it was only after removing it that they were able to state this was a cancerous growth. The exact diagnosis, lung adenocarcinoma, is a common form of cancer. And even before surgery, the Pope himself emphasized that the growth had been spotted at an early stage. He's now due to spend a week resting, and plans for a papal visit to Uruguay, Argentina, and Peru next month are still due to go ahead.
6: A court in Nevada has sentenced a former gang leader to 40 years in prison for his role in the murder of the American rapper Tupac Shakur. The conviction of Dwayne Kiefer Davis is the first in a case dating back nearly 30 years. Shai McLeal has more.
8: Tupac Shakur was 25 at the height of his career when he was shot in Las Vegas 30 years ago in 1996. And today, Dwayne Kiefer D. Davis will face 40 years to life in prison for the role that he played in his murder. Remember that Kiefer D. was not accused of pulling the trigger, but the jury has found him guilty of organizing, of supplying the gun and putting that killing in motion. The judge after that said that he is to face 40 to life in prison.
6: Power outages have been reported across Kyiv following Russian airstrikes on energy facilities and a residential building. The mayor, Vitaly Klitschko, said two people were killed in the attack. 21 others are reported to have been injured. President Zelensky pointed out that for the second night in a row, there was no advance warning from Ukraine's allies. Colombia's peace tribunal has indicted 10 former members of the FARC guerrilla group for alleged war crimes and crimes against humanity targeting indigenous communities during the five-decade civil conflict. Three of the accused are former commanders of the FARC, which signed a peace deal with the government. Warren Bull has this report.
9: The Special Jurisdiction for Peace was created in 2016 as part of the agreement between the FARC and the Colombian government to try to give victims justice. It's now brought charges relating to atrocities committed against five indigenous communities in the south and far east of Colombia. They include extermination, forced disappearance, and torture. One of the incidents cited is a massacre in Caquetá in 1997, when Marxist rebels allegedly killed seven indigenous people they accused of collaborating with their opponents.
6: World News from the BBC. Saudi Arabia says four people have been wounded by debris from two Houthi missiles that had intercepted over the capital, Riyadh. The Saudi Civil Defense Agency said 15 homes were damaged. The Saudi authorities said a Houthi ballistic missile had caused a fire at an administrative building belonging to the state-owned oil company, Aramco. The US Treasury Department says it's imposing penalties of more than $1.2 billion on Bank of America for violating anti-money laundering and sanctions laws. The department said the bank, which is the second biggest in the US, had failed to report more than $5 billion in suspicious transactions. U.S. federal agents say they've arrested a Saudi national employed by the artificial intelligence firm OpenAI and charged him with concealing a recording device in one of the company's offices. Clitzia Salah reports.
10: Abdurrahman Al-Fazan had worked as an engineer for OpenAI, the company behind ChatGPT, since July last year, but has now been dismissed and arrested. The FBI says he concealed the recording device by wrapping it in toilet paper and attaching it inside a television in his employer's conference room. It says the 35-year-old intended to capture sensitive information about OpenAI's superintelligence technology. It's still unclear what the device recorded. The authorities have not accused Al-Fazan or Saudi Arabia, which is a close US ally, of spying activity.
6: And conservationists at London Zoo are celebrating the birth of 15 Afiobarago's puddle frogs, one of the world's rarest and smallest amphibians. Specialists at the zoo, along with conservation groups in Ghana, are working to save the critically endangered species. The tiny froglets, which are currently no bigger than the tip of a pencil, are the first of their species to be born under human care anywhere in the world. BBC News.
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Many refer to her as the first lady of song, Ella Fitzgerald, with Cole Porter's Love for Sale. Right before that, we heard from Jeremy Pelt from Griot, This Is Important, with his composition, Solidarity, and started things off with vocalist and tenor saxophonist Michael Stevenson meets the Alexander Claffey Trio with his rendition of On the Street Where You Live. Let's continue with Andrea Brockfield and Insight with Bill O'Connell, Harvey S., and Jason Tyman from her recording, Evolution. Let's listen to her composition entitled, What's Up?

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2: Breezy to windy conditions continue tonight in Quartzsite, Parker, and Yuma as the evening lows drop to just under 60 degrees. Winds are northerly at 10 miles per hour, gusting as high as 30 miles per hour in Quartzsite. Tomorrow, another sunny day expected with highs near 80 degrees.
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Catherine Winfield Big Band from her recording entitled Orca. And it's no surprise her fascination by the sea. She was born and raised along some of the most picturesque waters in the world, along the coasts of Denmark, the country with the longest coastline in relation to its size. We heard the composition Undertow. Right before that, we heard from guitarist Mr. Julian Lage from his recording Love Hurts, with Dave King on drums and Jorge Roeder on bass. From his recording Love Hurts, we heard In Heaven. Right before that, we heard from Charles Ruggiero, drummer, composer, with Stacy Dillard on saxophone, Jeremy Manassia piano, Ugana Okwego bass, and of course, Mr. Ruggiero on drums from his recording simply entitled Ruggiero. Ruggiero. And we heard the composition Altered States. Let's continue with Mr. Joel Ross on vibes from his recording, The Parable of the Poet, with his composition, Benediction.

0: Joel Ross on vibes with Emmanuel Wilkins, alto saxophone, Marquise Hill, trumpet, Maria Grand, tenor, Kalia Vandiver, trombone, Sean Mason, piano, Rick Rosato, bass, and Craig Weinrib on drums. Thank you so much for joining me. You're with D. Alexander. Had a great time sharing this music with you. Hope that you've enjoyed it as much as I've enjoyed presenting it to you. We would certainly love to hear from you. You may do so by emailing us at jazznetwork@wfmt.com. Look forward to hearing from you. You're with D. Alexander. This is Jazz.
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3: BBC News with Roisin Hasty. Messages wishing Pope Leo a swift recovery have been pouring in from world leaders after he underwent surgery to treat lung cancer. Australia's Prime Minister Anthony Albanese and the UN Secretary General Antonio Guterres said their thoughts were with the Pope. Earlier, the Vatican said a part of the Pope's right lung was removed during what they described as a successful operation in Rome. Here's Sarah Rainsford.
4: An official told us that the tumour, the growth that had been detected on the Pope's right lung, was cancerous, and that's why it was removed. He also said that the surgery was somewhat more radical than other forms of surgery because the point was to cut away as much of the tissue as possible to ensure that nothing malignant was left behind. So we know that the entire lower lobe of the Pope's right lung has now been removed. We don't know what results there are, if any yet, of further testing to see whether there is any suggestion that this cancer has spread. At the moment, there is no indication of that.
3: A court in Nevada has sentenced a former gang leader to 40 years in prison for his role in the murder of the American rapper Tupac Shakur in 1996. Prosecutors argued that although Dwayne Kiefer Davis did not fire the gun himself, he was the ringleader of the group that carried out the drive-by shooting. Power outages have been reported across Kyiv following Russian airstrikes on energy facilities and a residential building. The mayor, Vitaly Klitschko, said two people were killed in the attack. 21 others are reported to have been injured. Earlier, President Zelensky said that for the second night in a row, there'd been no advance warning from Ukraine's allies. A Ukrainian man is due to stand trial in Germany on charges of organizing the operation that blew up the Nord Stream gas pipelines. The explosions cut off Western Europe's largest source of Russian natural gas. Serhii Kiy and Ukraine have both denied any involvement. Jessica Parker reports from Hamburg.
5: Images of gas gushing to the surface of the Baltic Sea 4 years ago prompted the world to ask who could have blown up parts of these major pipelines that run from Russia to Germany. A Ukrainian man named under German privacy rules as Serhii Kiy is scheduled to go on trial here in Hamburg. Prosecutors say that in 2022 he'd been an officer in the Ukrainian army. He's suspected of leading a team to lay explosives using a rented yacht. Allegedly this was on behalf of Ukrainian state agencies to prevent Russia from using revenues to fund its full-scale invasion.
3: The FBI says a Saudi national employed by the artificial intelligence firm OpenAI has been arrested and charged for installing a secret recording device in one of the company's offices. Abdulrahman Al-Fazan, who's 35, worked as an engineer for the company behind ChatGPT since July last year. BBC News. Two top leaders of India's cockroach junta party have been jailed for 5 days on allegations of trespassing. The party's founder, Abhijit Dipka, said the pair had been arrested for raising the Indian flag at a well-known protest site in Delhi. The youth-led movement has been among groups calling for the resignation of India's electoral commission chief following a controversial revision of the voters' register. Colombia's Peace Tribunal has indicted 10 former members of the FARC guerrilla group for alleged war crimes and crimes against humanity targeting indigenous communities during the five-decade civil conflict. Three of the accused are former commanders of the FARC, which signed a peace deal with the government. Warren Bull reports.
6: More than 450,000 people are estimated to have been killed in Colombia's civil conflict. The Special Jurisdiction for Peace was created in 2016 as part of the agreement between the FARC and the Colombian government to try to give victims justice. It's now brought charges relating to atrocities committed against five indigenous communities in the south and far east of Colombia. They include extermination, forced disappearance, and torture.
3: Opposition lawmakers and education specialists in Peru have criticized a government proposal to ban short skirts and makeup for girls in schools and long hair for boys. On Monday, the Conservative president Keiko Fujimori said the plans were part of efforts to end bullying and sexual harassment in the classroom. And researchers in Britain have discovered a new species of dinosaur after a fossil from southern England was re-examined for the first time in more than a century. A PhD student was investigating the skulls of dinosaurs when he was handed one, which he later realised was unique. The 5-metre-long predator, believed to have been an agile and very fierce dinosaur, has been named Invicta Bellatrix Amberina, or Unconquered Female Warrior. BBC News.
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Hey, with Thelonious Monk in mind during this hour, that was Monty Alexander from Rasta Monk Vibrations with Monk's Dream. And before that, we heard from the Quentin Baxter Quintet, Art Moves Jazz with Off Minor. Started things off with T.S. Monk, Thelonious Monk's son, from his recording Live, Two Continents, One Groove, with his composition entitled Sierra. Thank you for joining me celebrating Thelonious Monk during this hour. More music with you shortly. You're with D. Alexander, and this is Jazz.

0: 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We've got you covered. Whether you're searching on your radio, trying to find an app to play some tunes, or need background music playing on your computer while finishing up some work, KOFA Border Radio is your non-commercial place for music.
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2: Breezy to windy conditions continue tonight in Quartzsite, Parker, and Yuma as the evening lows drop to just under 60 degrees. Winds are northerly at 10 miles per hour, gusting as high as 30 miles per hour in Quartzsite. Tomorrow, another sunny day expected with highs near 80 degrees.
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Wow. John Hendricks, along with Al Jarreau from Freddie the Freeloader with Rhythmining, Listen to Monk. What a great collaboration that was. Before that, Jessica Jones and her quartet with Evidence from her recording Continuum, and started things off with Gary Bartz, Crepuscule with Nelly from Reflections of Monk. While we're on the subject of Thelonious Monk, let's continue with John Beasley from Monkestra Volume 2 with Chris Cross.

0: Brooke Meyer with Monk's Mood. And you heard it right here with me, D. Alexander. And this is Jazz.
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3: BBC News with Govinda Gill. Power outages have been reported across Kyiv following Russian airstrikes on energy facilities and a residential building in the Ukrainian capital. The mayor, Vitaly Klitschko, said two people were killed in the attack. 21 others are reported to have been injured. Earlier, President Zelensky said that for the second night in a row, there had been no advance warning from Ukraine's allies before a Russian ballistic missile attack. President Trump has denied suggestions that the U.S. had stopped sharing intelligence with Kyiv. Ukrainian MP Kira Rudik said that last night Kyiv's air sirens went off after the first missile hit.
4: The intelligence that we are receiving from the United States is specifically about the launches of the ballistic missiles from Russia's territory. And this information usually allows us to start the air raid sirens first and give people those couple of minutes that can be life or death.
3: A Ukrainian man is due to stand trial in Germany on charges of organizing the operation that blew up the Nord Stream gas pipelines. The explosions cut off Western Europe's largest source of Russian natural gas. The suspect and Ukraine have both denied any involvement. Jessica Parker reports from Hamburg.
5: Images of gas gushing to the surface of the Baltic Sea 4 years ago prompted the world to ask who could have blown up parts of these major pipelines. A Ukrainian man named under German privacy rules as Serhii K is scheduled to go on trial here in Hamburg. Prosecutors say that in 2022, he'd been an officer in the Ukrainian army. He's suspected of leading a team to lay explosives using a rented yacht. Allegedly, this was on behalf of Ukrainian state agencies to prevent Russia from using revenue used to fund its full-scale invasion.
3: Official data shows exports from China have increased substantially in the last year. Exports from the world's second largest economy rose by 36% year on year, far exceeding estimates. The BBC's Archana Shukla says it's being driven by AI technology.
6: All the data centers coming in, there's huge demand for chips, electronic components, computing power, and the entire electricity infrastructure. So apart from the high-end chips that we talk about, NVIDIA not being able to buy from China, there are whole set of things that go into the servers in these data centers, and a large part of that, like the integrated circuits, are coming from China. The value for that has increased almost by 100%.
3: Messages wishing Pope Leo a swift recovery have been pouring in from world leaders after he underwent surgery to treat lung cancer. Australia's Prime Minister Anthony Albanese and the UN Secretary General Antonio Guterres have said their thoughts were with the Pope. Canada's Mark Carney said he hoped the pontiff would draw strength from the prayers. World news from the BBC. The FBI says a Saudi national employed by the artificial intelligence firm OpenAI has been arrested and charged for installing a secret recording device in one of the company's offices. Investigators allege that Abdul Rahman Al-Fazan intended to capture sensitive information about what they called OpenAI's super intelligence technology. The company says there's no indication that customer data or source code was stolen. Two top leaders of India's Cockroach Janata Party have been jailed for 5 days on allegations of trespassing. The party's founder, Abhijit Dibke, said the pair had been arrested for raising the Indian flag at a well-known protest site in Delhi. The youth-led opposition movements allege that millions of names have been removed from the electoral roll to favour the ruling BJP party, which the government denies. Opposition lawmakers and education specialists in Peru have criticised a government proposal to ban short skirts and makeup for girls in schools and long hair for boys. On Monday, the Conservative president, Keiko Fujimori, said the plans were part of efforts to end bullying and sexual harassment in the classroom. But critics have described the rules as sexist and authoritarian. Archaeologists say they've discovered the world's oldest shipwreck off the coast of southern Turkey. It's believed to be up to 4,700 years old. Our science editor, Rebecca Morrell, has the details.
7: The ancient wreck was found off the coast of Kukova Island, with artifacts scattered across an underwater slope. Divers discovered three large stone anchors and more than 30 ceramic storage pots, which are called amphorae. The distinctive shape of these ceramics, the pots have two handles, a ridge around the middle and a flat bottom, have been used to date the ship to between 4,400 and 4,700 years old, which was the early Bronze Age.
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Sonny Sharrock from his recording Ask the Ages. We heard the composition Little Rock, which was the pseudonym for Pharoah Sanders, and he's on tenor, along with Elvin Jones on drums and Charnette Moffett on bass during this hour, celebrating the music that Pharoah Sanders recorded and also performed on. Right before that, we heard from Mr. Terry Collier from Timepiece with No One Has to Tell You, Build a World of Love, also featuring Pharoah Sanders on tenor. Started things off with Alice Coltrane, Journey in Satchidananda. And you heard it right here with me, D. Alexander. And this is Jazz.

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3: 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Breezy to windy conditions continue tonight in Quartzsite, Parker, and Yuma as the evening lows drop to just under 60 degrees. Winds are northerly at 10 miles per hour, gusting as high as 30 miles per hour in Quartzsite. Tomorrow, another sunny day expected with highs near 80 degrees.
4: 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And thank you.

Pharoah Sanders from the recording Africa, with John Hicks on piano and the composer of that piece, After the Morning, Curtis Lundy bass, Idris Muhammad on drums. Right before that, we heard his all-time classic, The Creator Has a Master Plan, with the vocal stylings of none other than Leon Thomas. Right before that, from his recording, A Prayer Before Dawn, Pharoah Sanders, The Light at the Edge of the World. Let's continue celebrating the music of Pharoah Sanders from Welcome to Love with Lament. William Henderson, piano, Stafford James, bass, Eccleston W. Wainwright on drums.

0: thank you for tuning in. You're with Dee Alexander, and this is Jazz.
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1: The City of Yuma presents the 10th Mayor's International Bike Ride, Saturday, October 24th at 8 a.m., starting at Desert Hills Golf Course. The route connects communities across Yuma County and San Luis Rio, Colorado. 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
3: BBC News with Govinda Gill. Russia has carried out waves of drone and missile strikes on various regions of Ukraine, including the capital, Kyiv. President Volodymyr Zelensky said Russia had targeted Ukraine's energy and other critical infrastructure, killing at least six people and leaving at least 600,000 without power. The BBC's Dan Johnson is in Kyiv.
4: President Zelensky has again posted on X saying that his city, his country, has been hit by Russian ballistic missiles without any intelligence being shared by international partners. So that means his people are at risk. They say the cause of this is being investigated. There's been some speculation today this may have been because of weather conditions or because Russia is using a new model of missiles. There's not been any confirmation of exactly what the gap here is that has left these skies vulnerable.
3: A Ukrainian man is due to stand trial in Germany later on Wednesday after being accused of organizing the operation that blew up the Nord Stream gas pipelines in 2022. The explosions cut off Western Europe's largest source of Russian natural gas. More details from Jessica Parker in Hamburg.
5: Significantly, what the prosecutors allege is that Serhiy K and his team were acting on behalf or by order of Ukrainian state agencies. Now, German prosecutors haven't given more details as to exactly what they mean by that, but both Serhiy K and Ukraine have denied involvement. But this, of course, it's a politically sensitive case for Germany because Chancellor Friedrich Merz is a major backer of Kyiv following Russia's full-scale invasion of Ukraine, which of course happened around 7 months before these explosions took place.
3: Official data shows that exports from China have increased substantially in the last year. Exported goods from the world's second largest economy rose by 36% year on year, far exceeding estimates. The surge has been driven by strong demand for components used in AI data centers and Chinese electric vehicles. Messages wishing Pope Leo a swift recovery have been pouring in from world leaders after he underwent surgery to treat lung cancer. Australia's Prime Minister Anthony Albanese and the UN Secretary General Antonio Guterres have said their thoughts are with the Pope. From Rome, here's Sarah Rainsford.
6: Today here on St Peter's Square, there is a crowd gathering for a big mass. The Pope was supposed to say this mass. It was quite an important one for him to be at. But of course, he's in hospital recovering from that surgery. I think people will be wondering, you know, how long the Pope will be out of action, when he'll be back in his full role, if you like. Talking to Catholics here this morning, they are concerned. They are praying for him, they say. But a couple of them have mentioned that he is relatively young and fit, so they hope that his recovery will be swift.
3: BBC News. The head of the International Monetary Fund has said that the current attacks on Saudi Arabia could have a negative impact on everybody everywhere. Kristalina Georgieva's comments came after the latest Houthi wave of missiles struck a building in the headquarters of the Saudi oil giant Aramco in the eastern city of Jahan. Four people were also injured by debris from Houthi missiles intercepted over Riyadh. U.S. federal agents say they've arrested a Saudi national employed by the artificial intelligence firm OpenAI and charged him with concealing a recording device in one of the company's offices. Clitia Sala reports.
2: Abdurrahman Al-Fassan had worked as an engineer for OpenAI, the company behind ChatGPT, since July last year, but has now been dismissed and arrested. The FBI says he concealed the recording device by wrapping it in toilet paper and attaching it inside a television in his employer's conference room. It says the 35-year-old intended to capture sensitive information about OpenAI's superintelligence technology. It's still unclear what the device recorded. The authorities have not accused Al-Fassan or Saudi Arabia, which is a close US ally, of spying activity.
3: The main private opposition TV channel in Turkey has been raided and shut down by police. Hawk TV, which is based in Istanbul, said the authorities were preventing employees from entering the building and had appointed an administrator to take charge of it. The government threatened to close the channel last year over its critical tone towards President Recep Tayyip Erdogan. Scientists from the Mediterranean Archaeology Association say they've discovered the world's oldest shipwreck. Lying off the coast of southern Turkey, it's estimated to be 4,700 years old. Researchers say they believe it was a 10-metre-long trade ship travelling from the ancient city of Troy or Crete. That's the latest BBC News.
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9: Hello, how you doing? Hope things are going very well for you, and we hope the music makes things even better. A great quartet here led by pianist Gene Harris, along with Ron Ishite guitar, Luther Hughes bass, Paul Humphrey on drums. Here's Gene's tune called Blues for Basie.

Oscar Peterson live in Japan in 1982. It's from the Pablo release called Freedom Song and his tune called Nigerian Marketplace. That quartet with Oscar at the piano featured Joe Pass on guitar, Niels Pedersen on bass, and Martin Drew on drums. And before that, you might say by contrast, the Gene Harris Quartet of very, very basic blues called Blues for Basie, Gene Harris's tune. Gene at the piano, Ron Eschete guitar, Luther Hughes bass, and Paul Humphrey on drums. A lot of soul playing there. You're listening to Jazz with Dave Schwann. Here is guitarist Joe Pass, solo

Joe Pass from his album Virtuoso, that he was. The tune, of course, Ray Noble's Cherokee. Here's something by a student and friend of Joe's, Mimi Fox.

The very beautiful piece, So Many Stars. Music by Sergio Mendez and Alan and Marilyn Bergman. And played there by guitarist Mimi Fox. It's from her 2-CD set called Perpetually Hip. 1-CD features the band we heard, pianist Xavier Davis, drummer Billy Hart, bassist Harvey S., and on percussion, Mikhail Gerlitz. And the 2nd CD is just dedicated to solo guitar from Mimi. You're listening to Jazz with Dave Schwann. We have a lot more jazz to come. We hope you can stay with us for it. Thanks for listening. Some classic stuff from guitarist Grant Green coming up, but first, here's guitarist Ralph Towner with a 12-string guitar.

0: That quick piece is called Over Your Shoulder. It's from Northwest Passage, members of the group Oregon. Just two of them, Ralph Towner with a 12-string guitar, and on drums and hand drums, percussionist Mark Walker.
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3: Tonight's weather forecast for Yuma, Parker, and Quartzsite shows evening lows between 52 and 58 degrees. Winds are still northerly at 10 miles per hour with gusts between 25 and 30 miles per hour. Tomorrow, we expect a sunny day with highs near 80 degrees.
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0: Well, since we've been hearing from guitarists like Joe Pass and Mimi Fox and Ron Eschete a little earlier, why don't we hear from one more? One of the great ones from the 1960s, Grant Green. One of the classic Blue Note albums from Grant here, Idle Moments. We're going to hear an alternate take of a cut that appeared on the original album, Jean Dufleur. Grant is joined by Joe Henderson on tenor, Bobby Hutcherson on vibes, Duke Pearson piano, Bob Cranshaw bass, and Al Harewood on drums. That's quite a lineup for you. Here is Grant Green with Jean Dufleur.

Grant Green with Jean Dufleur. That's an alternate version of the same tune that appeared on Grant's classic Blue Note album, Idle Moments. It's included on a CD reissue. Grant in very good company. Of course, Grant Green guitar, Joe Henderson tenor, Bobby Hutcherson vibes, Duke Pearson piano, Bob Cranshaw on bass, and Al Harewood on drums. One more guitarist for you, Romero Lubambo. This is from his album called Softly, and the tune, Nature's Beauty.

guitarist Romero Lumbambo with his tune, co-written by Pamela Driggs, called Nature's Beauty. That is a beautiful tune, isn't it? It's from Romero's CD called Softly on the Max Jazz label. You're listening to Jazz. My name is Dave Schwann, and we thank you, as always, for supporting this great American music that we have. Here is some great American music by Charlie Parker, who to this very day continues to influence many, many people around the world. The phrase, bird lives, still rings true. And it rings true with alto saxophonist P.J. Perry. He's joined by John Mayer on piano, Steve Wallace on bass, Quincy Davis on drums. This is from their recording called Alto Gusto. It was recorded in May of 2017 in Edmonton, Alberta. Here's Charlie Parker's Quasimodo.

0: Alto saxophonist P.J. Perry, honoring the man who wrote the tune, you might say. That man being none other than Charlie Parker. Charlie Parker's Quasimodo, P.J. Perry in the quartet, P.J. on alto, John Mayer piano, Steve Wallace bass, and Quincy Davis on drums. It's from their recording on the Cellar Live label called Alto Gusto, and was recorded, appropriately enough, at the Yardbird Suite in Edmonton, Alberta, in May of 2017.
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3: BBC News with Govinda Gill. Russia has launched a massive overnight attack on Ukrainian energy infrastructure, targeting facilities in the capital Kyiv, its surrounding region, and Kharkiv. At least six people were killed and 600,000 left without power. President Zelensky has accused Moscow of never before having shown such demonstrative disrespect to America, a reference to a supposed energy ceasefire that President Trump announced from Kyiv. Here's our Ukraine correspondent Dan Johnson.
4: Ukraine relies on US satellite systems to track Russian missiles in order to issue alerts and to try to shoot them down. During the past two nights, ballistic missiles have struck targets in the capital without any warning, before air raid sirens could be sounded. President Zelensky's military advisor said Starlink access had also been restricted, clearly not a coincidence, he said, and linked to the current political situation. Ukraine relies on the satellite communication system to control drones heading towards Russian targets. President Zelensky says the US threatened to restrict intelligence if he didn't sign up to Donald Trump's energy ceasefire. The US president yesterday denied withholding intel and claimed he was still helping Ukraine.
3: Official data shows that exports from China have increased substantially in the last year. Exported goods from the world's second largest economy rose by 36% year on year, far exceeding estimates. Archana Shukla reports.
5: It's items like the semiconductors and integrated circuits that are the brains inside everything from smartphones and cars to massive data centers that are driving China's export boom. Chip exports in dollar terms grew 136% in September and have more than doubled in the first 9 months of the year. Exports of hybrid and electric cars are also up, which worries many countries, including in Europe, that want to limit them. China now exports far more goods than it buys, and its trade surplus is on course to top $1 trillion for this year.
3: Two leaders of India's cockroach Janata Party have been jailed for 5 days after being convicted of trespassing. Our South Asia correspondent Azadeh Mashiri reports from Delhi.
6: Saurav Das and Ashutosh Ranka are accused of trespassing after they went into a venue in central Delhi where protests had been forbidden. The two had recently been released from overnight preventative detention when their flight had landed in the capital this weekend. The venue in question, Jantar Mantar, became a symbol of the cockroach protests over the summer. Thousands of young protesters had gathered there for weeks, calling for the resignation of the education minister, who eventually quit. But the site is now banned for demonstrations, with three other venues listed instead, should permission to protest be granted. It's unclear whether these latest arrests will fire up their supporters or deter them.
3: World News from the BBC. The main private opposition TV channel in Turkey has been raided and shut down by the police. The Istanbul-based Hawk TV said its employees had been prevented from entering the building. The government's appointed an administrator to run its parent company. Hawk TV was threatened with closure last year over its critical tone towards President Recep Tayyip Erdogan. The opposition leader, Özgür Özel, described the government's action as weak and cowardly. Opposition lawmakers and education specialists in Peru have criticised a government proposal to ban short skirts and makeup for girls in schools and long hair for boys. On Monday, the Conservative president, Keiko Fujimori, said the plans were part of efforts to end bullying and sexual harassment in the classroom. But critics have questioned how restrictions on students' appearance will achieve that. Researchers in Britain have discovered a new species of dinosaur after a fossil from southern England was re-examined for the first time in more than a century. The predator has been named as Invicti Bellatrix aberrina. Kate Ferrand reports.
7: The fossil had been found on a beach on the Isle of Wight's southwest coast. The researcher realised it was unique and belonged to an agile and very fierce dinosaur. It's thought the prehistoric creature would have been the weight of a tiger and looked like an elongated velociraptor with very long arms and large claws. The Invicti Bellatrix, or unconquered female warrior, would have eaten baby dinosaurs, small mammals, crocodiles and lizards. The researcher described its discovery as rather magical.
3: Scientists from the Mediterranean Archaeology Association say they've discovered the world's oldest shipwreck off the coast of southern Turkey. They've dated it by the storage jars it was carrying to between 4,400 and 4,700 years old. That's about the time the Great Pyramid was being built in Egypt. BBC News.
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0: A pleasure to bring you the great American music we call jazz, and a pleasure to bring you the Dave Robbins Sextet. Dave is on drums, Steve Holy on bass, Chris Gestrin, the pianist, Mike Allen on tenor, Brad Turner trumpet, and Rod Murray on trombone. This is from their recording called Joan of Arc, and Dave's tune called Upper Management.

light, refreshing sound of Andrea Brockfeld, flute, and Waters of March. It's from her recording called Brazilian Whispers. And as you might guess, there's a lot of music on this CD by Antonio Carlos Jobim. There certainly is. Along with Andrea on flute, that was Bill O'Connell on piano, Harvey S. on bass, Jason Tiemann drums, and Chembo Corniel on percussion. And before that, the Dave Robbins Sextet from Joan of Arc, Dave's tune called Upper Management. Dave is the drummer and the leader, Steve Holy on bass, Chris Gestrin on piano, Mike Allen tenor, Brad Turner trumpet, and Rod Murray on trombone. You're listening to Jazz with Dave Schwann. Thank you once again for joining us. Here is Larry Coryell from his recording Monk, Train, Miles, and Me. We're going to hear a tune by Miles, All Blues.

all blues, nothing but. That is Larry Coryell on guitar from his recording Monk Train, Miles and Me, and of course, All Blues by Miles Davis. Along with Larry, that was Santi DiBriano on bass and Yaron Israel on drums. Willie Williams joins this group on sax and John Hicks on piano on several cuts on Monk Train, Miles and Me. You're listening to Jazz with Dave Schwann. We have a lot more jazz to come. We hope you can stay with us for it.

0: pianist and composer Xavier Davis and his piece called Black Paradise, an interlude off of his recording called Rise Up Detroit.
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3: Tonight's weather forecast for Yuma, Parker, and Quartzsite shows evening lows between 52 and 58 degrees. Winds are still northerly at 10 miles per hour with gusts between 25 and 30 miles per hour. Tomorrow, we expect a sunny day with highs near 80 degrees.
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0: Kyle Eastwood up next from his recording Cinematic, focusing on music from films, which stands to reason, of course, given the fact that Kyle is the son of Clint Eastwood. Here's the theme from the Pink Panther.

the very recognizable theme from the Pink Panther, and in a clever arrangement on Kyle Eastwood's recording Cinematic. Kyle and his quintet, featuring Quentin Collins on trumpet, Brandon Allen on sax, Andrew McCormick, the pianist, Chris Higginbottom drums, and Kyle on bass. You're listening to Jazz with Dave Schwann and the sextet known as New Faces. This is from their recording, Straightforward, and a tune by vibraphonist Ben Gillis, who's also in this group. It's called Follow Suit.

follow suit. That's from New Faces, the sextet New Faces. The music is by Ben Gillis, the vibraphonist in the group. Josh Lawrence on trumpet, Roxy Koss on sax, Theo Hill piano, Peter Brendler bass, and Vinny Sparazza on drums. That's from their recording called Straight Forward. Here's pianist Rick Germanson.

Rick Jermanson from his recording Turquoise Twice and After All. Rick at the piano, Gerald Cannon on bass, Willie Jones III on drums. And you're listening to Jazz with Dave Schwann. Our thanks, as always, for joining us and supporting this great music. Here's a tribute to the Beatles from the trio Organissimo. It's from their recording called B-Threedles, and it's spelled, by the way, B-3, the numeral 3, T-L-E-S, a soulful tribute to the Fab Four. Here's Organissimo with I Will.

0: John Lennon and Paul McCartney's tune I Will, done by Organissimo from B. Threedles. A soulful tribute to the Fab Four. Jim Alfredson on organ, Lawrence Barris guitar, Randy Marsh drums.
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3: BBC News with Govinda Gill. Russia's launched a massive overnight attack on Ukrainian energy infrastructure, targeting facilities in the capital, Kyiv, its surrounding region, and Kharkiv. At least 6 people were killed. President Zelensky has accused Moscow of never before having shown such demonstrative disrespect to America, a reference to a supposed energy ceasefire that President Trump announced, but which only Ukraine has said it would respect. Sophia, a Kyiv resident, lives next to one of the buildings destroyed in the attack.
4: From the moment when the air raid alarm started until the explosions, there was little time to react. It felt that the sky itself was falling. I heard the explosions first, and then all the glass fell.
3: Mr. Zelensky also said for the second night that Ukraine received no prior warnings from its partners about Russian ballistic missile launches. President Trump has denied suggestions that the U.S. had stopped sharing intelligence with Kyiv. More from our Ukraine correspondent, Dan Johnson.
5: Ukrainian officials say it is not a coincidence that this has happened at this time, given the current political situation. There's been a bitter row over the past few days after Donald Trump made that diesel deal with Vladimir Putin, tit for tat with the Ukrainians calling the American president weak for doing that deal, the American president saying that Vladimir Zelensky should go, that Ukraine should hold elections, and Vladimir Zelensky says he was threatened over the weekend that if he didn't sign up to Donald Trump's energy ceasefire, then intelligence would be withheld. And it does look like on some level that is what's happening.
3: President Zelensky is due to meet the British Prime Minister Andy Burnham in London today to discuss ways the UK can bolster its support for Ukraine. Mr. Burnham has promised to move further and faster with financial and military aid, including a pledge to speed up the delivery of lightweight anti-drone missiles. A Ukrainian man is due to stand trial in Germany later after being accused of organising the operation that blew up the Nord Stream gas pipelines in 2022. The explosions cut off Western Europe's largest source of Russian natural gas. Officials allege the operation was conducted on behalf of Ukrainian state agencies. The BBC's Jessica Parker's at the court in Hamburg.
6: It's alleged that Serhii K, as he's known under German privacy rules, led a small team, including professional divers and an explosives expert, chartering a yacht from Germany's Baltic coast and sailing to waters off the Danish island of Bornholm before laying explosives on the pipelines back in September 2022. That is the allegation. Serhii K has denied involvement. Ukraine has denied involvement. But of course, this is politically sensitive.
3: BBC News. Official data shows that exports from China have increased substantially. They rose by 36% in September compared to the same period last year, far exceeding estimates. The boom's mainly been driven by high demand for technical components for making everything from small electronics to artificial intelligence data centres. Sri Lankan officials say that Saudi Arabia has overturned the death sentence imposed last month on a Sri Lankan migrant worker for blasphemy. Here's our Global Affairs correspondent, Sebastian Usher.
7: The comment that got the 24-year-old construction worker Anojen Sivarasa into deep trouble was posted on Facebook during a heated online exchange over Muslim and Hindu religious beliefs. His post was deemed highly offensive to the Prophet Muhammad. He deleted it and issued a public apology, but the damage was done. A screenshot was apparently sent to his employer and he was subsequently arrested. He was originally sentenced to 5 years in jail and a hefty fine, but prosecutors appealed and a second court sentenced him to death. His case caused a huge outcry in Sri Lanka with demands for the authorities to intervene. That intervention seems to have paid off.
3: Rescuers in India say at least 13 children have drowned after a boat capsized on the River Ganges in eastern Bihar state. The overloaded vessel overturned on its way to a Hindu festival. Locals used the light from their mobile phones to search for survivors in the darkness. 6 people are in a stable condition. Tokyo says it will summon the Russian ambassador to Japan over the arrest of a Japanese journalist in Russia's Far East. The foreign minister said Japan was seeking information on the arrest of the reporter and urged Moscow to ensure he received fair and impartial treatment. The Russian authorities accused the journalist, identified as Yuki Imai from the Hokkaido Shimbun newspaper, of gathering information on Russia's defense capabilities. That's the latest BBC News.
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0: We thank you so much for joining us. Always a pleasure to have you aboard. My name is Dave Schwann. You're listening to the great American music we call jazz. Thanks so much for joining us. Here's drummer Herlin Riley from his recording Perpetual Optimism. And be there when I get there.

Be There When I Get There. That's from drummer Herlin Riley. Herlin composed the tune. He's also leading his quintet on drums. Emmett Cohen, the pianist there, with Russell Hall on bass, Godwin Lewis alto sax, Bruce Harris on trumpet, all on the album called Perpetual Optimism. You're listening to Jazz with Dave Schwann. Here is the optimistic sound of Christopher Holliday and his Telepathy Quintet and Dialogue.

alto saxophonist Christopher Holliday and his Telepathy Quintet with Dialogue. That opens up the CD of the same name from Christopher. Along with Christopher, Gilbert Castellanos, trumpet, Joshua White, piano, Rob Thorson on bass, and Tyler Kreitel on drums. Here is tenor sax master Ernie Watts.

That's from a recording that I highly recommend called Classic Moods from Ernie Watts. Some classic playing there, to be sure, on Green Dolphin Street. The name of the tune, of course. Ernie on tenor sax, Mulgrew Miller, the pianist, with George Bratt's bass, Jimmy Cobb on drums. We have a lot more jazz to come. Please stay with us for it. My name's Dave Schwann. Thanks for listening.

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3: Tonight's weather forecast for Yuma, Parker, and Quartzsite shows evening lows between 52 and 58 degrees. Winds are still northerly at 10 miles per hour with gusts between 25 and 30 miles per hour. Tomorrow, we expect a sunny day with highs near 80 degrees.
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3: T-Man, drummer Jason T-Man up next. That's the name of the CD, T-Man. And he is joined by Ed Cherry on guitar and Kyle Kohler on the Hammond B3 for The Elements.

That's called The Elements, and it opens up Jason Tiemann's CD, T-Man. Jason on drums with Ed Cherry on guitar and Kyle Kohler on the Hammond B3. Here's another fine trio, Aaron Deal on piano, Paul Sikivi on bass, and Gregory Hutchinson on drums. This is from Aaron's recording called The Vagabond and his tune called Polaris.

Beautiful work from Aaron Deal. His tune called Polaris. Aaron and his trio, with Aaron on piano, Paul Sikibi on double bass, and Gregory Hutchinson on drums. The recording is called The Vagabond. My name is Dave Schwann. You're listening to the great American music we call jazz. And as always, thank you so much for listening and for your support of this great music. Here is the SF Jazz Collective from their 2016 season at the SF Jazz Center in San Francisco. A wonderful 2-CD set called The Music of Miles Davis and Original Compositions. Here is something by Miles, Milestones.

That is bassist Matt Penman's arrangement of Milestones, music, of course, by Miles Davis, and Matt being part of the SF Jazz Collective, the ensemble we heard in that recording, from their 2-CD set called Music of Miles Davis and Original Compositions, recorded live at the SF Jazz Center in San Francisco in 2016. Here's the lineup. Miguel Zinon on alto, David Sanchez tenor, Sean Jones on trumpet, Robin Eubanks trombone, Warren Wolf on vibes, with Edward Simon piano, Obed Calder on drums, and bassist Matt Penman. You're listening to Jazz with Dave Schwann and trombonist Michael Deese up next. This is from his recording, Nevermore Here. And Michael is in very good company, along with Michael on trombone, Rennie Rosnes on piano, Gerald Cannon on bass, Lewis Nash drums, Randy Brecker, guest trumpet soloist, along with Jocelyn Gould on guitar. From Nevermore Here, Michael Deese and an Eric Alexander tune, Frenzy.

0: Eric Alexander's tune, Frenzy, done by trombonist Michael Deese and friends. It's from Michael's recording, Nevermore Here. And his friends include Rennie Rosnes on piano, Gerald Cannon, bass, Lewis Nash, drums, Randy Brecker, trumpet soloist, and Jocelyn Gould on guitar, and Michael out front on trombone.
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3: BBC News with Govinda Gill. Russia's launched a massive overnight attack on Ukrainian energy infrastructure. At least six people were killed and 600,000 left without power. President Zelensky is due in London today to discuss ways the UK can bolster its support for Ukraine. Our diplomatic correspondent James Landell reports.
4: In this war, a familiar pattern. Donald Trump reneges on his commitments to Ukraine. President Zelensky goes on tour to shore up support among allies. Today, London. Tomorrow, Brussels. Downing Street said Andy Burnham would promise to go further and faster in helping Ukraine with financial and military aid. Specifically, the Prime Minister will pledge to speed up the delivery of lightweight multi-role missiles that can help bring down fast jet-powered Russian drones. What he can't offer is intelligence about incoming ballistic missiles that largely only US satellites can provide. Ukraine says it's been denied these warnings for 2 days. Donald Trump claims intelligence is still being shared.
3: Official data shows that exports from China have increased by 36% in September compared to the same period last year, far exceeding estimates. The growth has taken place despite ongoing disputes with some of Beijing's major trading partners. Two leaders of India's Cockroach Janata Party have been jailed for 5 days after being convicted of trespassing. Azadeh Mashiri reports from Delhi.
5: Saurav Das and Ashutosh Ranka are accused of trespassing after they went into a venue in central Delhi where protests had been forbidden. The two had recently been released from overnight preventative detention when their flight had landed in the capital this weekend. The venue in question, Jantar Mantar, became a symbol of the cockroach protests over the summer. But the site is now banned for demonstrations, with three other venues listed instead, should permission to protest be granted. It's unclear whether these latest arrests will fire up their supporters or deter them while tying up the CJP in legal proceedings.
3: Sri Lankan officials say that Saudi Arabia has overturned the death sentence imposed last month on a Sri Lankan migrant worker for blasphemy. Here's our global affairs reporter, Sebastian Usher.
6: The comment that got the 24-year-old construction worker Anojen Sivarasa into deep trouble was posted on Facebook during a heated online exchange over Muslim and Hindu religious beliefs. His post was deemed highly offensive to the Prophet Muhammad. He deleted it and issued a public apology, but the damage was done. A screenshot was apparently sent to his employer and he was subsequently arrested. His case caused a huge outcry in Sri Lanka with demands for the authorities to intervene. That intervention seems to have paid off.
3: This is the world news from the BBC. The trials underway in Germany of a Ukrainian man accused of organising the operation that blew up the Nord Stream gas pipelines in 2022. Prosecutors say that the man, named as Siri K, was an officer in the Ukrainian army. He's suspected of leading a team to lay the explosives using a rented yacht. The main private opposition TV channel in Turkey has been raided and shut down by the police. The Istanbul-based Hawk TV said its employees had been prevented from entering the building. The government's appointed an administrator to run its parent company. The opposition leader, Özgür Özel, described the government's action as weak and cowardly. The Pope is expected to remain in hospital in Rome for a week after having surgery to treat lung cancer. The Vatican said Pope Leo had a calm night after a successful procedure to remove part of his right lung. Sarah Rainsford is in Vatican City.
7: You can hear the Mass that is underway behind me. Now, this is a Mass that the Pope had been hoping to say. He'd been planning to be here. Instead, a senior cardinal is standing in for him because, of course, the Pope is at the Gemelli Hospital recovering from the surgery that took place yesterday afternoon. Then we got an update from the Vatican late last night, which confirmed that the tumour on the Pope's right lung was cancerous. It was removed fully, they told us. We understand that also a whole chunk of the Pope's lung, the lower lobe of his right lung, was removed in order to be as sure as possible that that cancer hasn't spread.
3: Police in South Africa say four members of the ANC's Youth League have been shot dead in what's believed to be a politically motivated attack. The gunman opened fire on a memorial procession for another African National Congress member on Tuesday in Kaplahong, southeast of Johannesburg. Two victims died at the scene, two later in hospital. All were in their 20s. BBC News.
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set of music featuring all-star bands from two different eras. From the late 20th century right there, we heard George Benson, guitarist George Benson from the Body Talk album. That was the title track. Also featured a young guitarist from Detroit by the name of Earl Clue on acoustic guitar, Gary King on bass, Jack DeJohnette was the drummer. We heard Mobutu on percussion with Harold Mayburn on electric piano. Horns, of course, George Benson from 1973 with Body Talk. And from the early 21st century, Lecoq Records presents the Jazz All-Stars Volume 1, featuring the voice of Ms. Andy James on the tune Caravan, backed up by Alex Acuna on percussion. Vinny Colaiuta was the drummer, bassist John Patitucci. The pianist was Bill Cunliffe with guitarist Jake Langley. The trumpet players were Wayne Bergeron and Kai Palmer, alto saxophonist Brandon Fields, tenor saxist Rick Margitza, trombonist Bob McChesney, and baritone saxophonist Adam Schroeder. Lecoq Records presents the Jazz All-Stars Volume 1 is the complete title of the disc. Caravan to start that set. We're listening to jazz. I'm John Hill.

0: 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We've got you covered. 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
2: Another day of below normal temperatures in the forecast for Yuma, Parker, and Quartzsite. Afternoon highs about 80 degrees. Winds out of the north at 10 to 20 miles per hour could gust up to 35 miles per hour. Tonight, mostly clear skies with lows near 60 degrees.
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When vibist Mike Manieri started the band, they were simply called Steps. Steps Ahead, the name of the band from their album Modern Times. The tune was Safari from 1984. Vibist Mike Manieri with saxophonist Michael Brecker. Warren Bernhardt was the keyboardist. We heard Eddie Gomez on bass, along with guitarist Chuck Loeb and drummer Peter Erskine. And preceding that, it was music from keyboardist Ryan Cohen. His album is called Originations, and the song we heard, Sabra. Ryan Cohen, along with saxophonist John Wojciechowski, bassist Jeff Bradford, on trumpet Tito Carrillo, with James Kamak on bass, and drummer Michael Raynor. And starting that set, it was trombonist Clifton Anderson. Been Down This Road Before is the name of the disc and the name of the tune that we heard, featuring vocalist Andy Bay, Clifton Anderson with John Adams on Fender Rhodes. Tom Barney was the bassist, Steve Jordan the drummer, Victor C. Ewan on percussion, and Peter Bernstein on guitar. We're listening to Jazz.

0: Music by Thelonious Monk, performed by guitarist Henry Robinette's quartet. The album is called Jazz Standards, Then Again, Volume 2, with a great job by pianist Joe Gilman, along with bassist Chris Simer and drummer Michael Stevens. Henry Robinette, recorded in April of 2000, and from January of 1958, it was Ama Jamal with his classic Poinciana from a collection titled Priceless Jazz, Ama Jamal, with Israel Crosby on bass and Vernell Fournier on drums. Poinciana, Ama Jamal, starting that set. I'm John Hill. Thanks for listening. I'll see you later.
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3: BBC News with Govinda Gill. Russia's launched a major overnight attack on Ukrainian energy infrastructure, targeting facilities in the capital, Kyiv, its surrounding region, and Kharkiv. At least six people were killed and 600,000 left without power. President Zelensky has accused Moscow of showing disrespect to America, a reference to a supposed energy ceasefire that President Trump announced, but which only Ukraine had said it would respect. Our correspondent in Kyiv is Dan Johnson and has more details.
4: The U.S. intelligence that Ukraine relies on has not been flowing reliably for the past two nights. There have been two waves of missile attacks that have come as a complete surprise. Ukraine relies on American satellite intelligence to work out what Russia is launching, where it is firing, how fast it is traveling, and where it may land so that people can be warned and to give Ukrainian air defenses any chance of shooting down the missiles that are fired towards Ukraine.
3: NATO Secretary General has said members of the alliance need to do more to bolster Ukraine's air defences. Speaking in Estonia, Mark Rutte said Russian aggression against Ukraine was unrelenting, noting that winter was approaching.
5: Putin is trying to weaken our resolve and stop our support for Ukraine. But Russia is failing. It is failing on the battlefield in Ukraine, and we will not be intimidated.
3: The trial is underway in Germany of a Ukrainian man accused of organizing the operation that blew up the Nord Stream gas pipelines in 2022. The explosions cut off Western Europe's largest source of Russian natural gas. Prosecutors say the man, named as Seri K, was an officer of the Ukrainian army. He's suspected of leading a team to lay the explosives using a rented yacht. Both Seri K and Ukraine deny any involvement. Official data shows that exports from China have increased substantially. They rose by 36% in September compared with the same period last year, far exceeding estimates. It's mainly been driven by high demand for technical components for making everything from small electronics to artificial intelligence data centers. But our business correspondent, Archana Shukla, says the Chinese economy is still facing challenges.
6: Exports for electric vehicles and hybrid cars in the month of September grew 62%. The domestic car sales fell by 28%. That clearly shows that China's economy is really depending on exports and foreign consumers to drive because its own people aren't buying. And that really is hurting the overall pace at which China's economy is growing. In fact, even IMF said today that China needs to boost domestic spending and only depending on exports and supplying this oversupply of products into the global market is not going to help.
3: World News from the BBC. Sri Lankan officials say Saudi Arabia has overturned the death sentence for blasphemy imposed on a Sri Lankan migrant worker last month. Sri Lanka's deputy foreign minister said the Saudi Supreme Court has set aside the sentence handed to Anojan Sivarasa over a comment he made on Facebook. He deleted the comment in Tamil, which was deemed insulting to the Prophet Muhammad, and made a public apology. The main private opposition TV channel in Turkey has been raided and shut down by police. Hawk TV, which is based in Istanbul, said its employees had been prevented from entering the building. The government's appointed an administrator to run the company that owns the station. Hawk TV was threatened with closure last year because of its critical tone towards President Recep Tayyip Erdogan. Gürkan Durmuş is head of Turkey's journalist union.
7: Turkey woke up to another dark day. It's a dark picture for press freedom and freedom of expression. The government, which has prevented news from reaching the public through months of access restrictions, has once again obstructed the flow of news to society by appointing a trustee to one of Turkey's most watched news channels.
3: Police in South Africa say four members of the ANC's Youth League have been shot dead in what's believed to be a politically motivated attack. The gunman opened fire on a memorial procession for another African National Congress member on Tuesday in Katahong. Donald Trump has posted an AI-generated video of himself playfully wrestling with a tiger that killed a man at a British wildlife park. The video, set to the song "The Lion Sleeps Tonight," shows President Trump rolling about with the animal and giving it a big hug. William Chapman was mauled by the Siberian tiger on Saturday after entering its enclosure. His family say deeply offensive content is causing them severe distress. That's the latest BBC News.
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It's a song called Sambao, the title track from an album by pianist Kenny Barron. Kenny Barron accompanied by Tonino Horta on guitar. Nico Asunciao was the bassist, with Victor Lewis on drums and Mino Sinelu on percussion. Preceded by vocalist Rebecca Domain, along with her dad, Dave Miller, and his trio. The song was a mashup of the tune Au Prevolve and La Vie en Rose. Drummer Bill Belasco and Chuck Bennett there on bass, along with Rebecca Domain and her dad, Dave Miller. And we began that set with guitarist Ronnie Ben-Hur. The album is called Stories. The song was Maouf. Ingrid Jensen was the trumpet player, George Cables at the piano, with Harvey S. on bass, and Victor Lewis there again on drums. I'm John Hill, your host for the hour. Good to be with you. We're listening to jazz. From the movie Dingo soundtrack, here's Miles Davis with Michelle Legrand.

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2: Another day of below normal temperatures in the forecast for Yuma, Parker, and Quartzsite. Afternoon highs about 80 degrees. Winds out of the north at 10 to 20 miles per hour could gust up to 35 miles per hour. Tonight, mostly clear skies with lows near 60 degrees.
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Very nice. Music there from clarinetist Joseph Howell. The Joseph Howell Quartet, Live in Japan, is the name of the disc. And the song was Mamacita, a Joe Henderson tune. Joseph Howell, along with Keigo Hirakawa at the piano, Kenji Shimada on bass, and Kenichi Nishio was the drummer. Joseph Howell's Quartet, Live in Japan. And we began with Quincy Jones. Quincy Jones from his Walking in Space album, the tune Killer Joe, featuring Hubert Laws on flute and Freddie Hubbard on trumpet. We're listening to jazz.

woman, I'm through.

0: Line Woman from saxophonist and flutist Yusef Lateef. The album The Complete Yusef Lateef, with Hugh Lawson on piano, bassist Cecil McBee, drummer Roy Brooks, and Sylvia Shimwell on tambourine. And it was vocalist John Hendricks and his all-stars ahead of that, with Rollum Pete, Wynton Marcellus on trumpet, Al Gray was the trombonist on alto sax, Red Holloway on tenor, Benny Golson, Renato Chico was the pianist, Mark Elf guitarist, bassist Ugano Okegwo, and drummer Andy Watson. From the John Hendricks album Boppin' at the Blue Note, I'm John Hill. Thanks for joining me for Jazz This Hour. I'll see you later.
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1: The City of Yuma Arts and Culture Division presents YumaCon November 7th and 8th at the Yuma Civic Center. 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
3: BBC News with Govinda Gill. Ukraine says another major attack on its energy infrastructure has left 600,000 people without power. At least 6 people were killed in the overnight bombardment, which targeted the greater Kyiv area and Kharkiv in the northeast. Lisa Yasko is a Ukrainian MP.
4: I'm speaking now at the parliament when we actually have an air siren and cannot work right now, and we hardly have any shelter in the parliament. We almost don't have water, and in the morning when I was having a sleepless night because there were dozens of ballistic missiles flying tonight over Kyiv, there was no electricity.
3: President Zelensky has said that for a second night his forces received no warning of the attacks from its allies. Kyiv has also accused Elon Musk's SpaceX of restricting its Starlink communications network, disrupting Ukraine's battlefield missions. The US has denied it has stopped sharing intelligence. NATO Secretary General has said members of the alliance need to do more to bolster Ukraine's air defences. Speaking in Estonia, Mark Rutte said Russian aggression against Ukraine was unrelenting, noting that winter was approaching. Mr. Rutte also said hybrid attacks on European countries that have been blamed on Russia were a sign of Moscow's weakness, not strength. The trial is underway in Germany of a Ukrainian man accused of organising the operation that blew up the Nord Stream gas pipelines in 2022. The explosions cut off Western Europe's largest source of Russian natural gas. Jessica Parker is at the court in Hamburg.
5: The Ukrainian man, known under German privacy rules as Serhii K, is alleged to have led a small team, including divers and an explosives expert, to rent a yacht from Germany's north coast, take it to waters off the Danish island of Bornholm, and lay explosives on the Nord Stream pipelines. Significantly, what prosecutors say this plot was hatched by order of Ukrainian state agents. But Serhii K and Ukraine have denied any involvement.
3: Sri Lankan officials say Saudi Arabia has overturned the death sentence imposed last month on a Sri Lankan migrant worker for blasphemy. Here's our global affairs reporter, Sebastian Usher.
6: The comment that got the 24-year-old construction worker Anojen Sivarasa into deep trouble was posted on Facebook during a heated online exchange over Muslim and Hindu religious beliefs. His post was deemed highly offensive to the Prophet Muhammad. He deleted it and issued a public apology, but the damage was done. A screenshot was apparently sent to his employer and he was subsequently arrested. His case caused a huge outcry in Sri Lanka with demands for the authorities to intervene. That intervention seems to have paid off.
3: World News from the BBC. The headquarters of the Saudi oil giant Aramco in Drahan has reportedly suffered extensive damage after being hit on Tuesday night as the Houthis continue to fire missiles and drones from Yemen. Sources with knowledge of the incident have told the Reuters news agency that a fire spread across several floors in one of the buildings in the complex. Tokyo says it will summon the Russian ambassador to Japan over the arrest of a Japanese journalist in Russia's Far East. The foreign minister, Toshimitsu Motegi, urged Moscow to ensure that he received a fair and impartial treatment. The Russian authorities accused the journalist of gathering information on Russia's defence capabilities. Two leaders of India's Congress Janata Party have been jailed for 5 days after being convicted of trespassing. The movement has been among groups calling for the resignation of the Electoral Commission's head following a controversial revision of the voters' register. The Commission and the government deny allegations that millions of names were removed from the roll to favour Prime Minister Narendra Modi's governing party, the BJP. The tallest mountain in the Alps, Mont Blanc, has apparently grown by nearly 2 metres in the last 2 years. This latest measurement is close to the height recorded at the end of the 19th century. Jacob Evans reports.
7: As of now, Mont Blanc stands at 4,807 metres and 47 centimetres. The height of the rock that actually constitutes the mountain hasn't changed, but the thick layer of snow and ice that lies on top of it is on the move. This layer fluctuates regularly due to factors like wind and wetness. However, consistent measurements of the highest point only started at the turn of the century. For now, scientists say this new data suggests the summit hasn't been significantly altered by climate change, but the team hopes to build a more comprehensive record over time to help calculate longer-term trends.
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Blight of the Fumblebee, the name of that song, for Paul Desmond and Jerry Mulligan. Paul Emil Breitenfeld. Desmond actually came later. It was a name picked from the phone book. And Gerald Joseph Mulligan from their album titled Two of a Mind. Paul Desmond, Jerry Mulligan, tenor saxophone and baritone saxophone, respectively, along with John Beale on bass. Connie Kay was the drummer. No piano on this album. Two of a Mind, Paul Desmond, Jerry Mulligan. Ahead of it, we heard music from drummer Les DeMurl and his band, featuring his wife, Bonnie Isley, vocally, from an album titled Hot Night in Venice. That was Day In, Day Out, with Johan Bergegaard at piano and Chris Luard on bass. The dynamic Les DeMurl band, live at the Venice Jazz Club. And we began that set with music from saxophonist Steve Slagle. Steve Slagle's album is called Nascencia, or Birth. Nascencia is the title of the tune that we heard as well, with Jeremy Pelt there on trumpet. Clark Gayton was a trombonist, Bruce Barth at the piano, Ugana Okegwo, the bassist, Jason Timon, the drummer. Steve Slagle starting that set. We're listening to jazz. I'm John Hill. From the album High Life, saxophonist Wayne Shorter.

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2: Another day of below normal temperatures in the forecast for Yuma, Parker, and Quartzsite. Afternoon highs about 80 degrees. Winds out of the north at 10 to 20 miles per hour could gust up to 35 miles per hour. Tonight, mostly clear skies with lows near 60 degrees.
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music from pianist Ji Hyo. Her album is called Are You Ready? And that was Dancing in the Sorrow. Her first name, J-I-H-E-E. Her last name, H-E-O. Ji Hyo, with Marty Kinney on bass and Rodney Green on drums, preceded by vocalist Curtis Stigers. The album is called Baby Plays Around, and that was I Keep Going Back to Joe's. Curtis, along with Larry Goldings at the piano, with bassist Dennis Irwin and drummer Bill Stewart. And we began that set with John Coltrane, his tune Equinox. It's from an anthology disc, The Last Giant, the John Coltrane anthology, the saxophonist accompanied there by McCoy Tyner at the piano, Steve Davis on bass, and Elvin Jones on drums. We're listening to jazz.

0: music there from a disc by drummer Richard Barata. The disc titled Music and Film, The Real Deal. Richard Barata has had a career in motion pictures as well as a jazz drummer. And he's returned to his original trade as a drummer on this disc, accompanied by Michael Getz on bass, Vincent Herring on saxophone. If I Only Had a Brain from, of course, The Wizard of Oz. And we began that set with guitarist Mike Scott. His album is called Collecting Things, and that was On a Clear Day, with Joe Bagg at the piano. Derek Oles was the bassist, and Jake Reed, we heard on drums, guitarist Mike Scott. I'm John Hill. Thanks for joining me for another hour of jazz. As always, it's been my pleasure, and I'll see you later.
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1: 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My name is Chris Larson, and I am thrilled to be bringing you all that music here on The Bridge, Border Radio, KOFA. We started our show with Things You Wouldn't Say by Rise with a Z, Michael. Waiting in line is Newgrass Revival and The Next Best Thing. Queued up right now, though, it's Bill Scorzari with Can't Break This Fall.

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Coming up is Lucy Dacus, followed by Lazy Flux. 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
1: If you're listening, Donald Glover, I'm Chris Larson, and I join the rest of our listeners to thank you for that clean version of Lithonia under your stage name Childish Gambino. 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

Patricia Yearwood says, "You're where I belong, and we're where we belong right here, listening to The Bridge on Border Radio KOFA. We will be finishing off our first hour today with Valdez in the Country by Lee Ritenour.

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2: Meteorologists say it'll be a sunny, breezy day in Quartzsite Parker and Yuma. Afternoon highs just under 80 degrees. Winds mostly out of the north at 10 to 15 miles per hour. Could gust as high as 35 miles per hour. Tonight, clear skies with low near 60 degrees.
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Everything should start with love, as did the second hour of our show with Love Alive from Azizi Ward. Tell your friends and neighbors about our COFA app and borderradioaz.org so that they can hear our next set anytime, anywhere. They'll hear a song from Van Morrison, referred to as a Scottish derivative. Looking forward to hearing that. Before him, they'll hear Cal David and Lori Bono, but before all of them, they'll hear Tough Call, a song by Dessa.

cause there's a reason doesn't mean it happened for a good cause. Even apple eating, even eating, cut a tough call. We all fall down, the bells pound, trying to make it off the ground for the 10 count. They say it's fate, you should try to find some meaning in it. I try not to take it personal, I think

That song is a few days late. Smells Like Rain by Paul Kelly and Linda Bull would have been absolutely current for us local listeners of The Bridge on Border Radio KOFA. The storm has moved on now and left us with the intoxicating smell of wet desert. I love the rain before, during, and after. On my list here is Pieta Brown, The Gordons, and this song by John V featuring Beats by Dunbar. This is Work. Not a lot of work. I'm just clicking buttons and playing music, but the song is called Work.

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Cool story, bro. That was Blake Shelton with Old Red, and I really do love story songs. That's a great song, even if it is about a guy that's doing all sorts of things he really shouldn't be doing. That's still a great song. So we're getting a wide variety of all kinds of genres. We got hits and deep cuts going on today, and we're not going to be stopping anytime soon. Mixing it up some more here, we've got some Fleetwood Mac coming up, followed by the Hawthorns with the an Everly Brothers cover. We got Mary Eames. And right now, we're going to have a variety of locations here in Arizona. We're going to hear about Massachusetts from Tristan Israel Band.

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Bragg giving his greetings to the new brunette. And I'm Chris Larson giving you my greetings. Welcome to the show. I don't know if you're here late to the second hour that's coming to an end or early for the third hour that's about to start, but I'm glad you're here just the same. For All We Know by Richard Carpenter will take us to the rest of the way to the top of the hour.

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2: Another day of below normal temperatures in the forecast for Yuma, Parker, and Quartzsite. Afternoon highs about 80 degrees. Winds out of the north at 10 to 20 miles per hour could gust up to 35 miles per hour. Tonight, mostly clear skies with lows near 60 degrees.
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One more time. Seriously, though, will one more time ever be enough? 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We also heard the station identification moments ago, but if you've forgotten, I'll tell you one more time. 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In our next set, we'll get a song that's bound to make you hungry from Jay Howlett, followed by a song from Slick Fitty. But first, this is Effortless, not this job. I'm working hard here. No, I'm talking about our next song, Effortless by Caroline Spence.

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It seemed to work for a couple of years. We just sort of kept it up.

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That was Flogging Molly with The Story So Far, and I'm Chris Larson, keeping the musical story for today going with Blind Willie McTell and Lonnie Brooks, right after Katie Beth Meme tells us the story of Hot Pink Cadillac.

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You gonna kill it, kid. 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

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If you are listening on our COFA app or borderradioaz.org, you can listen to it again and again, as you can the entire show, which includes our next set with Olivia Dean featuring Leon Bridges, then Thurston Moore followed by Michelle Carmen. Starting the set off is our Kells. Not next summer, right now. This is Next Summer.

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That was Hans Olsen singing Not Our Song, and in parentheses, Grant Wood's song. I don't know whose song it was, but it's our song now here on The Bridge, Border Radio, KOFA. Batting cleanup at the end of our third hour, 3 hours gone. This is the Magpie Salute performing Going Down South.

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2: Meteorologists say it'll be a sunny, breezy day in Quartzsite, Parker, and Yuma. Afternoon highs just under 80 degrees. Winds mostly out of the north at 10 to 15 miles per hour. Could gust as high as 35 miles per hour. Tonight, clear skies with low near 60 degrees.
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Ethel Waters, No Man's Mama. I am no man's mama. I'm also no woman's mama. I am Chris Larson, and I am a few people's dada and a few more people's granddada, and loving every minute of it. Just like I'm loving every minute of being here with you, minutes that are becoming scarce. We've begun the last hour of today's show, so set everything aside to focus on intently on what we have left for today. Unless you're driving. If you're driving, focus intensely on your driving. Let's give our attention to Edith Wilson and an almost forgotten one from Fats Domino. But first, The Big Time by Thomas Casorba.

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that was You Don't Know, and if you don't know, it was sung by Soraya Drummond. We're going to keep the variety going. We've got the late, great Johnny Cash on the way, as is Tom Morello. Right now, I've Got What You Want with What You Want by Angelae. It's got a little accent on the first E, and Angelae Justice. I'm going to go with that. What You Want by Angelae Justice.

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1: 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Robert J. Moody Appraisers is located at 224 South Madison Avenue in Yuma's charming, vital, and culturally vibrant North End.

It wasn't an earthquake. It was I Got the Shakes from Reach Around Rodeo Clowns. The last full set for the day here on the Bridge Border Radio KOFA will include a song from Say She See, produced by Bardo Martinez Chicano Batman. I included producer just to be able to say that. Chicano Batman. And a song from Incubus. We'll start it, though, with Sunflower State of Mind by Moon Shroom.

Happy Merry Days by Eugene Benjamin, and happy days to all of you. 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My name is Chris Larson, and I can't wait to bring you more music next week. 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Here's a little something to hold you over until then. This is Blues on a Sunday by Ronnie Earl.

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2: 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Good morning. Welcome to Yuma Edition. I'm Alex.
3: And I'm Carmen. Good morning. Wednesday, October 14th.
2: Happy Wednesday. Yes. It was like in the 50s this morning.
3: Yeah.
2: And we have the chief weather forecaster in the studio. We'll have to ask her about the weather later on.
3: Did you notice that I was wearing a full-on like sweater weather?
2: Yesterday. There was a little breeze and Carmen came with like this whole knit sweater turtleneck.
3: It lasted for like 2 hours. I was like, there's no way I'm going to be cold. Like, I don't like being cold. So let's go.
2: Yeah. But perfect segue to where we were yesterday morning. We were at, what is it?
3: Creation Coffee Co. Yes. We were out there. They had this like free coffee event with the credit union. So I was not expecting that outcome. It's like Yuma free coffee. Okay. Like, maybe I thought the coffee shop was going to be full, but then all of a sudden we saw like a line of 30 people outside, just like the line kept on growing and it was pretty incredible.
2: Yeah. And the parking lot was packed.
3: We didn't really go there for coffee though, did we?
2: We didn't. You know, we're reporters and we're always there with a different motive, unfortunately, but for a good cause, right? We wanted to be there. Carmen like was like, hey, I noticed there's always young people going to that coffee shop. Let's go talk to young voters. So we headed out there. And yeah, they were very receptive to us. It's not often that like people want to be on camera and speak to you.
3: Yes. Yes. I know the owners, Cassandra Carrasco and her husband. I think they've had a Creation Coffee for a couple of years now, but they've been around town. They had like a little, remote coffee shop.
2: Yeah.
3: They would go to weddings and all that. And their crowd has always been like youth, also because their background is like church and it's always like the youth from church. So it was pretty cool to just like talk to everyone. I don't think we got like one, we got like two no's.
2: Yeah.
3: But everyone wanted to have a conversation with us. And the conversation was, you know, what are your concerns? What are your priorities for this upcoming midterm election? And, we spoke to about like 10 people. Including, geez, let me look at the names. Fabian Santos, Yaretli Gutierrez, Vivian Grula, Aileen Torres, Elia Garcia, and many more. We have a soundbite from these priorities.
2: I forgot to tell Anthony if we had the soundbite ready. Anthony, do we have a soundbite? We don't. He's shaking his head. No.
3: Jeez.
2: That is okay. We spoke to a lot of folks. One thing that really caught my attention was just like how much these young kids are really looking for an opportunity. We came across a handful that said unemployment is their biggest concern going into this election. They're struggling to find jobs. We had one young lady who told us like, yes, I do have friends who have moved out of Yuma. They've gone to bigger cities like Phoenix to get a job, have like housing and all that stuff. And and we asked, you know, why haven't you left? And it's because they want to stay here.
3: They want to stay with their families.
2: Yeah.
3: They're connected to like their families in Yuma and this area. Also, it was really funny. Aileen Torres mentioned that she's considered going back to Mexico. Like that's where she's from Yuma, but her family is from Mexico. And she just thought like, you know, it's, it's way easier. It's less expensive. You know, I probably want to be happier, quoting her, right? And we also got a lot of comments about groceries being so expensive.
2: Yes, affordability.
3: You know? Like, what can you get with $80 nowadays? Like, two bags of, like, milk, eggs, and...
2: It's not a lot. Even me, myself, I love going to Sprouts. And as of recent... I stick to Walmart. I know it's more affordable, you know? And so even little things like that, I just can't imagine how, like, people with real struggles out there and they really have to budget everything right now.
3: No, absolutely. So we also asked if they're deciding to take this to the polls, and a lot of them said yes, they're excited to go and vote in this midterm election. What we know, though, is that not many, you know, young voters go out during the midterms. You know, early voting began last week in Arizona. And according to a study made by Your Voice Matters, young people ages 18 to 29 consistently have the lowest voter turnout of any age group. Mm-hmm. But we'll see what happens. I'm also waiting from some numbers from the recorder's office on like what, like during the 2022 midterm election, like what were the numbers, like who came out to vote, what ages like stayed. So we'll be getting those numbers soon.
2: Yeah. And one young girl that we did speak to, she said that she would like more job fairs.
3: Yes.
2: And there's a job fair happening this Monday. Hopefully she's hearing this, but it's this Monday and it's happening here at Arizona Western College. It starts at 10 to 1 p.m. I do want to read out. Let me find this. There's several businesses planning to be here on campus. It's Arizona at Work, Casa, Chick-fil-A, Costa Baja, which is that taco shop, Customs and Border Protection, MCAS, Staples. I'm trying to read like those random businesses that you don't see often. Easter Seals, Blake Foundation, Elite Vocational Tutorial. So there's a lot. There's like over about 50 on this list. So that's happening here on campus. And it's an AWC Career Transfer Expo. So it is geared towards like universities, right? And trying to help students see where they can potentially transfer to and what careers are available. But it is for everyone. It's open to the community. There's going to be lots of businesses here. And so that's a perfect opportunity for some of those young voters to head out. And
3: yeah. Alex, you're a content director. You hire people here. So can you give people who are listening some recs on like how should they prepare for a job fair?
2: Oh, man. I say go prepare. Take your resume, you know, and go ready to speak to people. Ask them what they're looking for, right? Like, what are you looking for? And how can your skill set, your experience fit their needs? Maybe it's not exactly what they're looking for, but if you're willing to learn, I know here we were like looking for a music intern. So, you know, we've sent that to some people who we think would fit the position, but yeah, and go with a great attitude.
3: Great attitude, right? Like introduce yourselves.
2: Mm-hmm.
3: Like,
2: it goes a long way.
3: Your resume. What about like dress code?
2: Oh, man. Well, apparently don't take an iced coffee. That was a big debate, right?
3: Yeah.
2: Don't take an iced coffee and dress to impress, but also we live in Yuma, so.
3: So like casual.
2: Casual, but, yes.
3: But do your hair.
2: Yeah.
3: Take a shower.
2: Yes. And since we are talking about that voting, you did remind us of those dates. Early voting did begin October 7th, and me and Carmen did go out to the recorder's office yesterday, which is actually is under construction, but they did open an early voting center in the old Yuma County administration building, which is, you know, right there on Main Street. And so that's one of the locations for early voting. The next, the second location is at the San Luis Medical Mall. So yeah, those are two places for early voting, and then drop off box ballots. There's eight in the county. So you can go ahead and head to the website at Yuma County and look for those drop-off locations. It's basically at every library in town.
3: Yeah, no, we're excited to see, like, voter outcome for the midterm elections.
2: Yes. All right, guys. Well, we're going to head into a break here in Yuma Edition. And when we come back, we'll be back with Melissa Zaremba, Chief Weather Forecaster at KYMA, and also Kurt Nelson, Fire Captain and Paramedic with Rural Metro. We'll be talking about October, which is Pregnancy and Infant Loss Awareness Month. So come back, stick with us here on Yuma Edition. We'll be right back.

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0: Hi, welcome back to Yuma Edition. I'm Alex. I'm here with Carbon, and we're joined by Melissa Zaremba and Kurt Nelson. Melissa's here, the chief weather forecaster at KYMA, and Nelson is the fire captain and paramedic with Rural Metro. What station?
1: Station 1.
0: Station 1. Well, thank you both for your service because, you know, it is a service that you guys both provide to the community.
2: Yeah, and same to you guys, too. You guys are providing a great service, so thank you for having us. We're super happy to be here. Yeah.
3: So good to finally meet you in person.
2: I know! I've been wanting to meet you. I see you around, and I'm like, I need to meet her. So I'm so glad that I get to finally meet you.
3: I'm back home. I used to be a KYMA, like, newsie.
2: I know! So. KYMA girlies.
3: Yeah.
2: Sorry, Kurt.
1: That's okay.
0: You're in good company, though, Kurt. Well, it is October, and this October is Pregnancy Infant Loss Awareness Month, honoring babies we remember and the families who carry them. Melissa, let's start off with this proclamation that you recently got the city to sign off on, right?
2: Yeah, so losing our daughter, Evelyn Rose, we were really, you know, torn about it, and it's a topic that isn't talked about enough, so that's why losing our daughter, we thought, like, we want to do something. We want to spread more awareness. What can we do to help the community get more awareness, education about this topic, and how we could be there for other families who are grieving, because it's hard every single day, and we just wanted to find a way. So we did get a proclamation signed by Mayor Nichols, and that was just one of our goals, and we're super happy we did it.
0: Wow. What do you guys want to share about your journey? How long ago has it been now?
2: I think a little over a year. We lost her, unfortunately, in June 2025 at 16 weeks, and she was measuring 14. So, yeah, it was really hard, and it's still hard today, and that's kind of why we have this proclamation to just let people know, like, we're here for them, and your baby's never forgotten, because I know a lot of people think not having your baby here that you're not a mom, you're not a dad, you're not a parent, which you still are, and your baby is still part of your life.
3: What do you wish friends, family, or, you know, healthcare providers understood about miscarriage and grief?
2: Oh, do you have a good one for that?
1: I would say just everybody grieves differently. It's just having that understanding. Not everybody's going to react the same across the board. And, you know, for us, like Melissa said, you know, the biggest thing is awareness and letting people know that, hey, you know, this is a very common thing. That's probably one of the biggest things we learned is how common this actually is. So just really just having that understanding that there's other people out there that are going through this same exact thing. And you know.
2: Yeah, and it's been so hard for us that we just really want to help people, too. Like, because it's just hard to go through. And when you meet people who have, like, similar stories, you connect with them. And it's, like, also helps with your grieving, too, having somebody to talk to. So we kind of want to be that voice for Yuma. And, you know, if anyone wants to reach out to us, like, we're here, we understand. And we just want to give some extra support for those people. Because, honestly, being able to talk to someone who's gone through it makes it a little bit easier because they understand. People who haven't gone through it, unfortunately, they just don't really understand, and I don't want anyone to go through it, but you get kind of what people say that when I talk to people, you're like part of that club, unfortunately, that you don't want to be a part of, but you're in it because you lost your baby.
3: Yeah, absolutely.
0: Yeah. And it is common, as you were saying, I didn't know how common it was in the U.S. About 1 in 4 pregnancies end in miscarriage, and 1 in 175 end in stillbirth, and roughly 25% of pregnancies are lost before birth. I think we all have someone in, like, our realm, a friend, a sister's, an aunt, someone who's, you know, gone through something like this. And sometimes we don't even know, right? It's really hard to talk about. Like, where did you even give, like, the strength and, like, the bravery to talk about this?
2: Oh, I feel like being on TV, I feel like I kind of didn't really have a choice because I was on TV one day, announced I was pregnant, and then we went to the doctor and found out the terrible news and they couldn't find her heartbeat. And then I just didn't come back for like 3 months. And then people are like, where is she? So I feel like I had to kind of open up and give them an answer and say, hey, like, I'm not here because of this. So I feel like I kind of had to, and I feel like it's been hard. But I think it's good to talk about it because it gives me a chance to talk about Evelyn. And anytime I get to talk about Evelyn, it does bring me joy. It makes me emotional. I have multiple things. So I just think it finds more comfort in me that at least I can talk about her.
3: like Alex was saying, we all have family members or, you know, people around us that have gone through this. What is the best way to show our support? You know, when we, you know, we hear about this, a lot of times you kind of want to disappear because you don't know what words, you know, the person is needing. So what would you say, right? What's the best way to approach in a supportive way?
2: Yeah, I would just say be careful with some of the things you say, because sometimes some people can say things that might actually hurt, like, oh, like, at least you know you can get pregnant or something. Like, sometimes you just have to be a little bit more mindful, and also just be support, just a simple hug or a simple check-in, like, how are you doing? Or, like, me and Kurt have these ribbons that we've made and giving them to people and having them wear them. That means a lot to grieving parents. Like, when they see that, I mean, people are like, you're honoring my baby too. I know when I was making them and I posted about them, people were like, that's for my baby too, and I'm so happy you're doing that. So things like that. Do you have anything you want to add?
1: I think Melissa said it best. It's just a challenge of, you know, understanding that everybody's a little different, mm-hmm. and just, you know, trying to keep an open mind, and not everybody's going to grieve the same. And really just being there, and you just got to kind of have that open mind and try not to say things that, you know, might not, you know, offend some people, and some people are okay with it. Oh, sorry.
3: Yeah.
1: I'm dropping my headset here.
0: Yeah. Kurt, I'm curious if you've had other men maybe reach out to you, share their story.
1: Yeah. So that's one of the things that was really shocking, especially, you know, at the firehouse, is learning how many other people have gone through it, but they haven't really talked about it. I think it's, for some people, it's a very private thing. It is. It's a very private thing for some people. Some individuals just aren't comfortable speaking about it, and that's perfectly okay. So for me, that was quite a shock, learning how many of our guys at the fire department have experienced the same things, two, some even three. That was quite the shock.
0: Well, in the fire department, I know you guys see a lot of stuff, right, as like first responders. Is there like counseling, or what do you guys do as a group, I guess, to get over these little things that you go through in your everyday lives?
1: Well, so firemen are kind of a different breed. We're a little abrasive, I think. I've been on the job for 17 years. So really, you know, we have a tough call, or we're experiencing something like this in our personal lives. You know, we have those conversations. We call them, you know, kitchen table talks. Most of the time we just make fun of each other. And I think that just kind of helps us get through whatever we're getting through. But again, we're just a little bit of different style group. That doesn't work for everybody. But certainly we are very open with each other. We consider ourselves a second family. I mean, we're spending 24-hour shifts, 10 days a month, you know, one-third of your life with the same group of people. So we certainly have those tough conversations that normally people probably wouldn't have with their coworkers.
3: Wow, that is true. Melissa, have you found ways to honor your baby that are meaningful to you?
2: Oh, yes, I do what I can. I still try to treat it like she's still here. She's always going to be a part of our lives. And her name is Evelyn Rose. So, like, roses is like a big thing for her. Anytime I see a rose, flowers, I just buy it. So we always have like rose things, pink, just little girly things. So anything I can get my hands on, I definitely buy it. And if I think of her, I just buy it. Even if I have too much, I feel like I can never have enough roses. I know I have a goal in the future. I was like, one day I want to build a garden and have roses in our backyard. You know, just stuff like that. I mean, that's all I can do, is just try to like live and live for her and just never forget her. And so that's kind of what we do. And I know her birthdays, we still go all out for her birthdays. We have a dinner, we set balloons, get her a cake, sing her happy birthday. So we still treat her like she's here. She's just above us.
0: Yeah, such a beautiful way. Well, we're going to take a quick break, but we'll be back with Melissa and Kirk. We'll talk more about these ribbons that you brought, and also a little bit more about how the community can also help support others, right? So stick with us here on Human Edition. We'll be right back.

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2: For KAWC News in Yuma, I'm Victor Calderon. The public comment period has ended on plans for 225 miles of secondary border barriers across four Arizona counties. U.S. Customs and Border Protection sought additional public input on proposed construction in Yuma, Pima, Santa Cruz, and Cochise counties. The planned barriers would cross areas near Oregon Pipe Cactus National Monument and Coronado National Memorial. Some segments would also extend into Nogales and Douglas. Arizona Public Media reports the agency did not announce the comment period on social media or through its regular news releases. CBP says the additional outreach followed an earlier round of public comments collected in late 2025. That process sought input on potential environmental, cultural, and community impacts. The agency has not established a final decision on the proposed barriers in the materials reviewed. For KAWC News in Yuma, I'm Victor Calderon.
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0: welcome back to Yuma Edition. I'm Alex. I'm here with Carmen, and we're joined with Melissa and Kurt. We're talking about October and it being Pregnancy and Infant Loss Awareness Month. They've both been sharing their stories with us about the loss they had in their personal lives. Let's talk about these ribbons you brought. Yes. Describe them to us. Why pink and blue? What does it mean? And why should people wear them?
1: Yeah, so, you know, this is kind of our way to, like, spread awareness. And I don't know how I got the idea. I just see other people make awareness ribbons, but I had no idea how to make, you know, one for babies. Because, you know, pink and blue, of course, it's for, you know, the little babies. So I was, like, trying to make it different to not be solid. So I found these cute ribbons that had little feet on it. And I thought, what better way to spread awareness and give to people and wear and help grieving families is make our own. So me and Kurt, this is kind of what we do together. And we enjoy doing it. So we just kind of put two ribbons together, glue, and put a little pin and pass them out and tell people the cause and what it means. And if you can wear them, that means a lot to us and everyone else in the community. Like, you'd be surprised with, I made some last year, and I was really surprised with all the great positivity I got in people, and people who are wearing them, they would ask about them, and they're just like, oh, that is really touching. So it's like, it does touch a lot of people, even though it's just a ribbon, and you don't think that it's going to do that. It's a little powerful, this little ribbon.
2: It's very powerful.
1: Yes, so that's just our way to kind of spread awareness. It takes a lot of work and time, but we love doing it, and it's like something we get to do together and also do spreading awareness.
2: For someone who is listening right now and is experiencing loss or has gone through this in the past couple weeks, what are some of the best resources you would ask for them to look into?
1: I would say definitely Onvita is really great and have their own resources. I know when we were in the hospital, all the nurses were fantastic. They took care of us. They talked to us, said we're here, and they gave us a nice little keepsake box. So they're a good resource to reach out. Also just your doctors. I actually went to a local therapist for a little bit to just talk about my grief, books. I know the hospital did provide books that I still need to read, but that is a good resource too, is just reading or just any of those resources.
2: Do you have any like social media, like influencers that talk about this that you can tell people to follow maybe?
1: There is a page that I do follow and that they post a lot. They're called Chasing the Rainbows. Okay. They do a lot of things throughout the country. So I know they've reached out to me and we are in connection. So hopefully in the future I'll work with them and we can do something too. But they have some good resources as well and post some really good comforting posts, which is really nice to see. Like whenever I see a certain post, I always like to reshare because it just touches me and I feel like it's going to touch somebody else who's going through the same thing.
0: Yes. You mentioned Onvita, and is there a walk to remember? Can you tell us about that?
1: Yes. That was a beautiful event we went to last year. It was very emotional for me and Kurt, but we loved it. But they do have a Walk to Remember event and they honor the babies and it's in the morning and they do have little activities that you can do to honor your baby. They do like a nice little speech and then you walk around the park and you get to just hear some music and just think about your baby and walk with other parents who are going through it. And that usually takes place the first weekend of November. So I believe this year it's November 7th.
0: Oh, wow. How was that experience for you last year? Just seeing everyone that came out?
1: You'd be surprised the turnout. I was really surprised with all the people that were there. We showed up and I was like, wow, all these people. And I hate that we all went through it, but it makes me feel a little bit more comforting because I'm like, I'm not like the only one. And we've gone through it, me and Kurt together. So to have those other parents and see them there, like, it makes us feel like we're not alone.
2: How do you think this experience has changed you? You know, who were you before and who are you now, like after? And, you know, what has actually helped you move forward?
1: Well, that's tough. I feel like it has changed me and I feel like a part of me is missing. So it does make it hard to move on sometimes because I just feel like not having Evelyn here, I just feel like a part of me is always going to be not the same. Like, it just does change you and you always look at things different. Losing your baby or a child, I just feel like you never become the same. Like, I just always have a hole missing and I just wish I could get her back. I know she's with me in my heart, but it's just not enough sometimes.
2: What about you, Kurt?
3: I think, yeah, it's really just, you know, the day-to-day stuff. You know, you're reminded of it almost everywhere you go. I mean, you see, you know, kids doing things or, you know, even out to dinner, something as simple as out to dinner, you know, and you look over and you're like, oh, you know, how would our daughter be? How would she act? You know, what age would she be at this point? Yeah. You know, what she would be doing, some of those milestones. So certainly it's just, you know, kind of being reminded of that from the day-to-day, but also, you know, it strengthens you, obviously. I mean, everybody says, you know, what doesn't kill you makes you stronger. But at the end of the day, I think, you know, we've taken this experience now and we're trying to turn it into something positive.
0: Yeah. Well, thank you. I did also want to share that tomorrow actually is International Wave of Light. Have you heard of this? So this is an International Wave of Light, and you can participate 7 p.m. on your local time by lighting up a candle, a wave of light.
1: Yeah, we do that, and we definitely want to spread the word on that, and hopefully everyone will light a candle at 7 o'clock to honor the babies. And it's like, yeah, wave of light, beautiful. So we did that last year, and we're definitely going to do it again this year, and it's just a good day to honor and remember all the babies.
2: Melissa and Kurt, anyone who's listening right now and wants to hear more, read more about your story, where can they find more info?
1: Well, I know KYMA did a story. Lauren Duffel did a great story on everything, so you can go check that out on KYMA.com.
2: Okay, also your social media,
1: oh,
2: maybe?
1: Yeah, Melissa Zarumba, you can follow me there, Kurt Nelson, and we'll post stuff there.
0: Well, thank
2: Melissa
0: you so
2: Kurt,
0: much.
2: Thank you
0: both
2: so
0: of
2: much.
0: You for being here
1: thank
0: and sharing
1: you.
0: Your story.
3: Thank
0: yeah.
3: you. Thank you for having us.
0: This is it for today, guys. Join us tomorrow at 10 a.m. I believe we're going to have actually your coworker here, Connor.
1: Oh, cool.
0: Connor Emery, I believe. So stick with us here tomorrow at 10 a.m. We'll be here. Thank you for sticking with us.

That was Ain't No Love in Oklahoma by Luke Combs for 2024's Twisters. There may not be any love in Oklahoma, but there sure is love in Arizona and here on Midday Music on Border Radio, KOFA. I am Austin Henderson, and today we got for you a great lineup of music, so stay tuned for Camille Howard, The Yardbirds, Cactus Road, Jimmy Cliff, and more. 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

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I'm Austin Henderson, and I hope you're having a swell day today. The weather outside is getting nice, so I'm excited to go outside and listen to some good music. 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

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And you can get more of this midday music on Border Radio, KOFA. I'm Austin Henderson, and I hope you're having a great day today. 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
2: Skies are blue in Quartzsite, Parker, and Yuma today. A bit breezy with winds out of the north at 5 to 15 miles per hour, possibly gusting up to 30 miles per hour during the day. Tonight, mostly clear skies with a low near 60 degrees. Also breezy with northerly winds at 5 to 15 miles per hour, possibly gusting up to 25.
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I'm Austin Henderson here with you today, and we've got for you an exciting list of music by talented artists Armanda Madrica, Jazz Matu, Celso Piña y Su Ronda Bogota, India Rami, and Youngblood. 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

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Later on, we've got some exciting hits by Stephen Flatt, Toast and Jam, Young Blood, The Corettes, Imagine Dragons, and Pepe Aguilar, and Joan Sebastian. 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

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I'm Austin Henderson, and another thing I won't do is make you listen to music you won't like. So here are some that you will. Coming up, we have the Corettes, the Teskey Brothers, Imagine Dragons, Pepe Aguilar, and Joan Sebastian, and Ratatat. Coming up right now, Lovesick Lullaby by Youngblood.

That was Estás Fallando by Pepe Aguilar and Joan Sebastian. 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
2: Skies are blue in Quartzsite, Parker, and Yuma today. A bit breezy with winds out of the north at 5 to 15 miles per hour, possibly gusting up to 30 miles per hour during the day. Tonight, mostly clear skies with a low near 60 degrees. Also breezy with northerly winds at 5 to 15 miles per hour, possibly gusting up to 25.
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That was Poor Man's Paradise by Smash Palace. And nothing's poor about this music here on Midday Music on Bird Radio, KOFA. I'm Austin Henderson, and every day is a paradise when I'm here with you. We got a lineup of music I'm so excited for coming up. The next hour is filled with music I grew up on. If that shows my youthfulness, I don't know. But coming up, we've got music by Don Flemons, Leo Kotk, B.B. King, Marshmello, Bob Weir, No Guidance, Scantra, and Amy Lee. Speaking of artists I grew up with, coming up next, Invincible by One Republic.

That was Inflation Blues by B.B. King. This is Midday Music on Border Radio, KOFA. B.B. King is such an influence on me. When I started out playing music, I was such a jazz nerd before rock took over my heart. Still, when I'm reading or writing, I tend to listen to B.B. King and other artists like that. Cassiopeia is a band that comes to mind. But yeah, what an influence, not just on me. Let me in the studio with a guitar and I'll do this whole program for you. Anyhow, stay tuned because we've got some hits by Bob Wire, No Guidance, Scontra, Scott Fisher, Oh Wonder, U2, and Amy Lee. Coming up next, here is Slow Motion by Marshmello featuring the Jonas Brothers.

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As is Midday Music on Border Radio, KOFA. This is such a fun group. I only just learned about them last week because of Midday Music, and it makes me remember just how much I like ska. For some reason, I always have people trying to convince me to make ska music, so maybe this is the universe telling me to pick up the trumpet again or something. I don't know, but what I do know is that we have some great music coming up from artists like Oh Wonder, U2, Kana, Suda, Amy Lee, and the Banjo Barons. Coming up next, Scott Fisher's The Great Unknown.

That was Hand That Feeds by Amy Lee featuring Halsey. This is Midday Music on Puerto Radio 94.7 FM, KOFA. I'm Austin Henderson, and Amy Lee is such an amazing artist. I love her so much. She has had such an impact on me. She has such a powerful voice that works so well in this song. Her work in Evanescence is some of my favorite vocal performances ever. She delivers so much emotion through her voice that's resonated with me all these years. Coming up later, we got The Hives, Beach Fossils, Marika Hackman, Reckless Strangers, The Rolling Stones, and more. Stay tuned. Coming up next, it's the Banjo Barons, Lady.

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2: It's a sunny, breezy day with afternoon highs expected near 82 degrees. Northerly winds at 5 to 15 miles per hour could gust as high as 30 miles per hour tonight. Also breezy with a north-northwest wind at 5 to 15 miles per hour, gusting as high as 25 miles per hour. Mostly clear skies and a low near 60 degrees.
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I'm Austin Henderson, and I'm wishing you a wonderful day. 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Coming up next, Inside Out by Beach Fossils. We'll be right back.

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Well, lucky for you, there is more on the way. Craig Jensen, Rolling Stones, The Great Santini, The Old Ceremony, Girl and Girl, Bianca Rossini, Anna Graves, and more. Coming up next, Dirty Soul by Reckless Strangers.

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I'm Austin Henderson with you here today. Rolling Stones is another one of those bands that have had a big influence on me, and many others surely. 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Coming up next, Sorry Not Sorry by The Great Satini.

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Coming up right now, The Desert and Two Gray Hills by Gary O'Byrne.

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2: It's a sunny, breezy day with afternoon highs expected near 82 degrees. Northerly winds at 5 to 15 miles per hour could gust as high as 30 miles per hour tonight. Also breezy with a north-northwest wind at 5 to 15 miles per hour, gusting as high as 25 miles per hour. Mostly clear skies and a low near 60 degrees.
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I'm Austin Henderson, and up next on The Biting List is a great lineup of music by Guy Forsyth, Shirley and Lee, Dustin O'Halloran, Dropkick Murphys, and Shlomo. 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

That was Opus 18 by Dustin O'Halloran. 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I'm Austin Henderson, wishing you a wonderful day. 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

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I'm Austin Henderson here with you today, and what a day to be alive. 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Coming up next, Fistful of Dirt by Shlomo.

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That was Good Flirts by Baby Keem featuring Kendrick Lamar and Momo Boyd. 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I'm Austin Henderson and I am hungry. 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
2: It's a sunny, breezy day with afternoon highs expected near 82 degrees. Northerly winds at 5 to 15 miles per hour could gust as high as 30 miles per hour tonight. Also breezy with a north-northwest wind at 5 to 15 miles per hour, gusting as high as 25 miles per hour. Mostly clear skies and a low near 60 degrees.
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Well, hello there, and thank you for joining me this Wednesday afternoon. I'm Laura de Santiago, and I'll be playing lots of great music for you in the next few hours. We started off with Parachute by Hayley Williams, who is the lead vocalist from the band Paramore. Parachute is off her solo album, Ego Death, at a bachelorette party. A little later for you, we'll have Tupac and Garrison Starr. Coming up next, we have Lydia Lado with her single, Deja Vu. 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

And that was Grizz with A New Day off their album Ride Waves. Before that, we got a little country with Hillbilly Love Song, Hey Y'all, by Little Feather off their self-titled album. And you also heard the song Nina Simone by Tom Russell from the album Blood and Candle Smoke. Up next for you, we have Keaton Henson with his 2025 single, Insomnia. Thank you for joining me this fine Wednesday afternoon on Crossing Borders. I'm Laura. Stay tuned. There's still so much more music to come your way.

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That was Rocketeer by Far East Movement featuring Ryan Tedder from their album Freewired. That one kind of makes you want to take flight, right? It did for me. Right before that, you heard the legendary Tupac with his unforgettable chart-topping hit, California Love, off the Tupac Greatest Hits. You also heard Heart in the States by Lauren Ruth Ward from her self-titled album. Up next, we have Tyler Ballgame. If you're a Tyler fan, he'll be at the Soda Bar in San Diego on October 16th and the Valley Bar in Phoenix on October 17th. You know, his voice reminds me a little of Roy Orbison. I don't know. What do you think? Anyway, here's Tyler Ballgame with Help Me Out.

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You just listened to the captivating and rhythmic song Shiva's Dance by Marty Walker off her album Revolution, which is part of her musical project called Rasa Leela. Before that, you heard Garrison Starr with her song I Could Be Your Girl off the album The Forgotten Street. You also heard Nina Massara with Drive, Drive, Drive from her album Watch Me. And we also heard the title track from Neil Castle, Sweeten the Distance. Later on, we'll play music for you by Teddy Swims and En Vogue, so stay tuned because there's more to come. Right now, we have Peter Green's Tribal Dance from the 1979 album In the Skies. I'm Laura, and I'm thrilled to continue playing more music for you on KOFA.

0: 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We have been a service of Arizona Western College since 1970.
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2: Skies are blue in Quartzsite, Parker, and Yuma today. A bit breezy with winds out of the north at 5 to 15 miles per hour, possibly gusting up to 30 miles per hour during the day. Tonight, mostly clear skies with a low near 60 degrees. Also breezy with northerly winds at 5 to 15 miles per hour, possibly gusting up to 25.
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I'm Laura. 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Before that, you heard Tribal Dance by Peter Green. A little background on Peter Green. He helped form Fleetwood Mac back in the 70s and was the lead guitarist when the band got started. Coming up next, we have Caleb Heichel's 2025 single, Slowly. Don't go away, we will have En Vogue coming up. This is 94.7 FM Border Radio, KOFA, a service of Arizona Western College since 1970. Now here's Slowly.

You just heard the harmonious voices of Oakland-based R&B female group En Vogue with their 1997 hit, Don't Let Go, Love. Right before that, you heard country artist Steve Earle with Some Dreams from his album Sidetracks. You also heard A Dreamer's Tale by Hedge off the album Mellow Days. Still to come within the hour, we'll have music by The Stylix and Jack Harlow. Right now, get ready for Melissa Carper and Theo Lawrence with this fun-sounding duet off the album, Having a Talk. Here's That Ain't Right.

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was Jason Isbell and the 400 Unit with their live performance of Cumberland Gap from the album Live from the Ryman. Before that, you heard R&B group The Stylix with People Make the World Go Round off the album The Stylix, the original debut album. Then we heard the Gaslight Anthem with Here Comes My Man. Up next, we have the Argentinian acoustic trio, Triada, with their song Rompe from De Versiones y Alma.

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I'm doing it. I'm doing it. I'm doing it. I'm doing it. I'm doing it. I'm doing it. I'm doing it. I'm doing it. I'm doing it. I'm doing it. I'm doing it. I'm doing it. I'm doing it. I'm doing it. I'm doing it. I'm doing it. I'm doing it. I'm doing it. I'm doing it. I'm doing it. I'm doing it. I'm doing it. I'm doing it. I'm doing it. I'm doing it. I'm doing it. I'm doing it. I'm doing it. I'm doing it. I'm doing it. I'm doing it. I'm doing it. I'm doing it. I'm doing it. I'm doing it. I'm doing it. I'm doing it. I'm doing it. I'm doing it. I'm doing it. I'm doing it. I'm doing it. I'm doing it. I'm doing it. I'm doing it. I'm doing it. I'm doing it. I'm doing it. I'm doing it. I'm doing it. I'm doing it. I'm doing it. I'm doing it. I'm doing it.

You just heard "Jew, You Are the One" from the Planet Drum album. Before that, you heard a little mix of genres. You heard some country by Sally Barris with "Somebody Misses You," some hip hop by Jack Harlow with "State Fair," and a little rock by Government Mule with their live performance of "Come Back." Stay with me because later on we'll have music by Adele, my favorite 80s rock goddess, Pat Benatar, and some Neil Young. Right now we're going to slow it down with some smooth jazz by Errol Garn with orchestra from the 1957. Here's the title track, "Other Voices."

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2: Enjoy your clear, breezy night in Quartzsite, Parker, and Yuma as temperatures fall to about 60 degrees. Winds out of the north at 5 to 15 miles per hour could possibly gust between 20 and 25 miles per hour. Tomorrow, sunny and breezy with highs near 88 degrees.
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